0: 18125 is my telephone number. Let's go to Murray Bridge, and Nicole's on the line. Hi, Nicole.
1: Hi, Terry.
0: Buying, swapping, or selling?
1: I've got a 20-year-old indoor monstera plant that's huge, and if somebody wants to come and take some cuttings of it, if they know what they're doing, they can come and get some cuttings off my monstera plant.
0: 20 years old, that's a good run.
1: I know, and it's huge. It's overtaking my spare bedroom.
0: Monstera plant, all right. Cuttings are available, so people can just come and help themselves?
1: Yeah, so long as they know what they're doing. I don't want to attempt it because I'm not sure how to do it, you know.
0: So they need to know what they're doing.
1: Yeah, they need a special knife, I think, because it's quite thick, you know, the stems.
0: Yeah.
1: Yeah. And just one other thing, please.
0: Yes.
1: If possible, I've got 3 bottles of beetroot capsules unopened at $10 a bottle, or the 3 bottles for $25.
0: So $10 a bottle or 3 for $25?
1: Yeah, so there's 3 bottles, yeah. I think there's about 60 capsules in each bottle.
0: So 60 capsules in each bottle, beetroot capsules.
1: Yep.
0: All right, anything else?
1: No, that's it. Thank you.
0: All right, and your contact number, please?
1: 04-22-15-7-7-10.
0: All right, 04-22-15-7-7-10.
1: Correct.
0: All right. Thanks, Nicole.
1: Thanks, Terry. Bye-bye.
0: Bye-bye. 1-800-018-125 is my telephone number. 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

0: Live and New, buy, swap and sell, 1-800-018-125 is my telephone number. Let's go to Rockley now. Mark's on the line. Hi, Mark.
1: How are you going?
0: I'm good. Buying, swapping or selling?
1: Selling today.
0: What do you have for us?
1: I've got a Rugway sheep weighing crate for $500.
0: So a sheep weighing crate?
1: Yes.
0: And $500 for that one?
1: Yes.
0: All right. Anything else?
1: And I've got a set of load bars and a readout head that suit that weighing crate for $1,200.
0: Okay.
1: So they can buy them separately, or if they buy them together, I'll let it go for $1,500 complete set.
0: All right. So $1,500 for the lot if they want to get the whole lot.
1: Yeah, that's right, yeah.
0: All right. Anything else?
1: No, that's the lot today.
0: All right, what's your contact number, please?
1: 0437.
0: Thank you.
1: 617-000.
0: Mark, thanks for your call.
1: All right, no worries. Thanks, Terry.
0: And staying on the line, let's go to Murray Bridge now. Kathy's on the line. Hi, Kathy.
2: Hi.
0: Buying, swapping or selling?
2: I've got something to sell this morning.
0: All right, tell us about it.
2: I've got two slip-on stretch sofa covers here. One's a three-seater, one's a two-seater, and they're a black. It's a stretch fabric. I bought them some time ago for my lounges, only to get one out the packet and find out that it doesn't fit my lounge. So I need to sell them. So,
0: how much are you asking for?
2: The three-seater one was originally $170, and I'd like $85, which is half price for that. They're brand new. I've only just pulled one out and tried it on and realised it's not going to work.
0: Yeah.
2: And the two-seater costs $150, and I'd sell that for half price as well, $75.
0: All right, so the three-seat for $85 was $170, and then the two-seat for $75 was $150.
2: Yeah, that's right. And they're a black fabric.
0: Mm.
2: It's polyester elastane, so it stretches and it's wrinkle resistant. It's suitable for lounges that have the deeper armrests on the side.
0: Okay.
2: So, and I didn't realise when I bought it at the time, because my lounge has got, it's a leather one. It's sort of got the flat floppy armrest on the side. It doesn't yeah. Suitable for that. It doesn't fill out the covers. So if I can get something back for them, and they're brand new.
0: All right, Kathy, your contact number, please.
2: I'll give you the landline I'm calling on. So that's 85-323736.
0: All right, so 85-323736.
2: That's it.
0: All right, good stuff. All right, thanks, Kathy.
2: Okay, thanks very much.
0: Thanks, bye-bye.
2: Okay, bye.
0: Good on you, Kathy. Wrapping up buy, swap and sell for this sensational Saturday morning. We'll do it all again next Saturday from 10 o'clock, 9 o'clock here on 5MU. We'll get the news shortly, and the duo that have had a massive week, they celebrated their 1,000th show yesterday. It was a great celebration. The one and only, unfailingly cheerful, Adam and Jenny, their best bits. Coming up after 10 o'clock, the best bits from throughout the week here on 5MU. 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
9: Hi there, Alana McIntyre here with the latest. Another lake is threatening to burst in Nepal, where the total number of missing approaches 2,000 following the catastrophic flood event. 41 Australians are among those unaccounted for, as the death toll surpasses 550. Vasin Srinivan's friends are missing there. He's told Nine that no news is good news at this stage.
10: It is, because I've given them all this 14, 15 people are connected to us. He's going around to hospitals, see whether he can find some of them, and also through Kathmandu officials.
9: Vigils have been held across Australia to honour the victims. Detectives are appealing for help following the death of a man on Sydney's northern beaches earlier this year. Brett Whittaker was found dead in Manly in June. At the time of his death, it was not treated as suspicious. Now detectives are working to clarify what happened. Major rail lines in Queensland are going to be shut over the school holidays. The Beenleigh and Gold Coast lines will be closed.

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0: Pies legend Scott Pendlebury is moving clubs after 442 games for Collingwood. He'll play for the Gold Coast Suns in 2027. The Western Bulldogs beat the Pies in the AFL's first ever wildcard final by 3 points last night. Bulldogs coach Luke Beveridge says it was nice to have a bit of luck.
3: If we hadn't won, you know, would have been enormously proud of what they did tonight. We've seen the improvement come out of all of them.
0: So it means the Dogs will go up against either Geelong or Adelaide in an elimination final next week. And in the NRL, the Panthers have kept their minor premiership hopes alive after a 24-10 win over the Bulldogs.
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5: After the fog, it should be mostly sunny across our region. Murray Bridge heading for a top of 20 degrees. Strathalbyn 19 degrees. Mount Barker 19. Victor Harbour 17 degrees. Mount Lofty 17. And in Adelaide heading for 20. The sunny weather continues tomorrow and we'll hang around for Monday.
6: A duo's so nice,
1: you'll hear them twice.
7: What a week it has been, Jenny Lenman. It's our 1,000th show we've done and dusted. And before all that, some wonderful gold that we have panned and delivered to you in ingots, ladies and gentlemen.
8: You could say that.
7: I did.
8: Enemy lesbian nuns.
7: Oh, I prefer the sequel as a film, but no, we speak about them this week.
8: We do, and it's above board, I promise.
7: Yes, it's a lovely story, actually.
8: It's a delightful little story.
7: Indeed.
8: We've got the return of a special character.
7: Yes, indeed. Bin Chicken Man returns for another episode, and I know plenty of folks look forward to it at the end of the program.
8: Yeah, so about just before 1 o'clock today.
7: Just before 1 o'clock, yep.
8: We answer your questions. We chat with John Schumann, legendary muso.
7: Yes. We played Porky Pies. And next, our tribute to Dolly Parton. It's the best bits of Adam and Jenny.

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1: We wake this morning to the news that Dolly Parton has died. The news comes just days after she gave a health update saying she was on the mend after being open about some recent health issues. Her relative, Brian Seaver, announced the passing on social media.
2: My name is Brian Seaver, son of Cassie Parton, and I'm representing the Parton and Owens family today, announcing the passing of my Aunt Dolly, Rebecca Parton Dean. I have imagined the heaviness of this moment, but haven't truly felt it until now. It is an honor that is mixed with absolute pride and great sadness. Dolly opened doors, not just for me, but for her entire family to reach the potential we didn't even know was possible. Dolly also opened doors for generations of singers, songwriters, musicians, and dreamers from every walk of life and across every continent. By her example, we believe that anything was possible. She never saw a door she couldn't open, and the doors she opened made and changed history. Dolly was a farmer, just like her daddy. He farmed the soil, she farmed songs and happiness.
3: And she was very down to earth, an incredible person, as well as an amazing singer, songwriter, actor, and philanthropist. Starting the Dollywood Foundation in 88 and the Imagine Library in 95, growing the book program to gift more than 3 million books worldwide each month.
1: Wow.
3: Known as well for her curvy physique, massive blonde wigs, and skin-tight outfits that served her self-deprecating wit, she was among the most beloved personalities in music and beyond, a rare celebrity whose appeal transcends generations, geography, and politics.
1: Yeah, absolutely. She was born in Tennessee and started performing at her father's church where he was a pastor. From humble beginnings, she went on to win 12 Grammy Awards for more than 50 nominations. She's the third most nominated woman in Grammy history behind Beyonce and Taylor Swift. Her career was forever influenced by her upbringing, one of 12 children born into what she called a dirt poor Tennessee family.
3: And she wasn't ashamed of it either.
1: No.
3: She was a very proud woman. At 13, she appeared on the Grand Ole Opry in Nashville, where Johnny Cash introduced her as a little girl here from up in East Tennessee. In 73, she had the hit that made her career, that one, Jolene, a country music standard. The same day she wrote Jolene, she wrote I Will Always Love
1: Wow.
3: You, believe it or not. That song would be her second hit, and Whitney Houston's 92 version, taking both of their careers back into the stratosphere.
1: Millions of fans, she was simply Dolly, a mixture of southern charm, humour and glamour. But she was also considered a feminist role model. She owned her own content, looked after her own finances, wrote her own songs and took the reins of her own career in a time when that didn't necessarily happen. She was a devoted wife to Carl right till the end and beloved by so many from every walk of life. So.
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0: Looking back at the week that was with Adam and Jenny. 5MU.
1: What day is it? Could you please tell me?
2: Jenny, it's the 24th of August. Mm. We know that.
3: But yeah.
2: It's also National Shooting Star Day in America.
3: Okay.
2: America's celebrating National Shooting Star Day. So,
3: aren't they party?
2: I mean, if it's in America, shooting stars might be slightly different. Just someone very good at it. I don't know. But I think it's about the shooting stars, the bits of dust that fall very fast from the sky. Do you ever see them on the drive-in?
3: No, not really.
2: Occasionally see a shooting star.
3: Yeah, right.
2: Once every few months, I reckon. And it's quite nice just to watch that happen. You go, oh, look at that.
3: It's quite specky, isn't
2: it? Yeah. Not everyone saw that. It's good. It's great. Wish upon one today. May your dreams become true. It's also National Knife Day.
3: Where would we be without knives?
2: Right.
3: That would be a challenge.
2: That would be a challenge. We'd be tearing things apart with our teeth. Since the dawn of time, people have made sharp things to cut stuff, and knives no exception. And when you get into, I reckon, when you get into your 40s, you start thinking about, you know, a good knife.
3: A good knife.
2: It's a thing to have. You know, you're not a grown-up until you've thought, gee, I wouldn't mind one of those Japanese ones.
3: I've got some really nice knives that some of my friends got for me for my 30th.
2: Right, oh, very good.
3: That's been very handy.
2: Yeah, well, women do mature faster than men, I suppose.
3: If you could only have two cutlery types.
2: Yeah.
3: Spoon, knife, fork.
2: Which one?
3: You could only have two of them.
2: Yeah.
3: What would you have?
2: I think I'd have to ditch the fork.
3: Yeah.
2: I think you'd
3: You'd have to have the spoon because you can't eat soup with forks.
2: That's right.
3: And you can't really cut. Sometimes you can sort of cut with a
2: That's why the splayed was invented.
3: Yeah.
2: The splayed's an Australian invention. It's all in one. It's a spoon, fork, knife combo.
3: Yeah, but I'm not allowing that in this hypothetical scenario. Right.
2: I think the fork has to go.
3: The fork has to, even though that's one of the best.
2: It is. It's the,
3: easily right, one of the best.
2: Exactly. Can I sub a chopstick?
3: You could do chopsticks.
2: I could do chopsticks in that.
3: Chopsticks and knife.
2: Oh, still only two. I can't have knife and spoon.
3: No.
2: And chuck a chopstick in. Oh, bugger. All right. I think, no, it'd have to be knife and spoon.
3: I agree with you. I've been thinking hard about this. No, I just had a chat with someone the other day about it. And they were saying, oh, you've got to have a fork. But, yeah, so many things you wouldn't be able to eat.
2: Right. Ice cream.
3: Can't do that with a fork. You could do it with a fork.
2: I suppose. You'd be messy. I have a very specific needs when it comes to spoons, though.
3: Oh, okay.
2: I have spoons.
3: You are a bit special, aren't you?
2: Yep. It's also...
3: Wait, what are you trying to say? Sorry.
2: My spoon choice is important.
3: Okay.
2: I do take a bit of time to make sure I've got the right spoon for the job.
3: Yeah.
2: Because an incorrect spoon annoys the crap out of me. I stir your tea with a tablespoon.
3: One of our colleagues, Chelsea, the other day.
2: Uh-huh.
3: She did a little video about how she felt like she was going to get arrested for using a dessert spoon to stir her tea.
2: And may she should. It's also Pluto Demoted Day.
3: Aww.
2: We changed the rules back in the day on this day of what a planet is. So we made Pluto a dwarf planet because it's not that big. In fact, the other thing that goes around it is about the same size.
3: Oh, really?
2: So, yeah. So it's a dwarf planet, which... I don't know if I read too much Tolkien back in the day, but a dwarf planet sounds more rock and roll than a regular planet, doesn't it? They're all out there in the mines.
3: Merry.
2: Oh, just running around, dwarf planet. Anyway.
3: A lot of people got upset about that, didn't they?
2: They did. They got cranky. And they still do. There's a specific age group that still, like, thinks that Pluto's been robbed.
3: Aww.
2: It hasn't. It's not a planet. It's International Strange Music Day, too.
3: Oh, yeah.
2: Do you have any odd... tastes when it comes to things musical?
3: I like King Crimson and sort of like really weird when you sort of the intersection of jazz and rock.
2: Right.
3: Where it gets really wacky and weird and you don't know where it's going to go.
2: Yeah, most people call that bad rock.
3: Progressive rock.
2: Yeah.
3: I don't know. There's something cool about it, though.
2: Right.
3: What about you?
2: My tastes are pretty okay, but Mr. Bungle and stuff like that. Occasionally, I'll give a go.
3: Oh yeah. You know, I don't know what that is, Mr. Bungle.
2: Mr. Bungle. You should do yourself a favour.
3: Check it out.
2: Yeah. It's the fusion of jazz and rock and circus.
3: What?
2: I think is a bit.
3: That sounds Mr. Bungle-y. A bit too much for
2: is
3: me.
2: Is a bit much. I'll listen to it from time to time, though. International Strange Music Day, so I don't mind a Mongolian throat song.
3: Oh, yeah?
2: You know?
3: You want to have a go? Taking me back to WOMAD.
2: Yeah. I basically just got funding. That was pretty cool.
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1: Wild giraffes usually sleep for between half an hour and 2 hours in total.
2: Right.
1: Often in naps lasting just a few minutes, helping them stay alert for predators.
2: I know that the giraffes at Monarto display behaviours of safety that wild giraffes don't. They sit down, they sort of chill out a bit, and they don't do that in the wild.
1: I did see some giraffes in the wild in Tanzania. It's so funny the way they spread their legs to get down to the water to drink it. It looks bizarre.
2: It's like me trying to pick something up that I've dropped at the bin.
1: Yeah, they weren't making the old man noise though.
2: It'd be great if they did. Can you imagine a giraffe just going, oh, Jesus, oh, I'm bloody thirsty, oh, Christ almighty, oh, yeah. I mean, that would also attract predators, no doubt,
1: yeah.
2: As old men noises often do.
1: No predators to be seen, though, for you guys.
2: None for us, which is great.
1: Except occasional cougars.
2: Careful.
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1: Adam and Jenny on 5MU, and Jenny, it's hard to believe we're coming up to our 1,000th show on the 28th.
2: It was never meant to be Adam and Jenny.
1: No,
2: we just turned it into it.
1: We did.
2: Yeah.
1: By popular demand. A man who knows how to work for a very long time in the pursuit of excellence is also with us. Friend of the show, Tom Gilbert.
3: Good morning. Like a third wheel here. You guys are such a harmonious pair on air. What am I doing here?
2: We love to have a friend in the studio.
1: We do indeed. You've been, of course, the cornerstone of our advertising for quite some time.
3: Come on.
1: That's not to say how old are you, but but the Gilbert name has been synonymous with motoring for longer than we've all been drawing breath.
3: Yeah. It has, longer than I've been here too. Thank you. We're just an old family battlers. Started in Malang in 1895 making push bikes.
1: Yeah, well.
3: Funnily enough, my great-great-grandfather, Father Stephen. He was an engineer on the paddle steam of the Jupiter, and that was based in Malang. Could you remember in the 1800s there were no roads? Everything came down the river. Did you know the first railway line in Australia was Goolwa to Port Elliot?
1: Is that right?
3: Yeah, because everything came down the Murray and it went via rail to get to the seaports. So he was an engineer on a ship and he saw an opportunity to make bicycle parts up and down the river ports with his lathe and stuff on the boats.
1: Gotcha. Wow.
3: Yeah. So he made bicycle parts and then he became a cottage industry making push bikes. And the push bikes were called Treblig, which is Gilbert spelt backwards.
1: Gotcha.
3: Yeah, we have a couple floating around actually. Anyway, long story short, he moved to Strathalbyn. His son, Wally, was an engineer as well. They started working on motor vehicles and trucks, cars and trucks.
2: And was that the sort of emergence of cars?
3: Correct. So no one had any money in the 20s. Mm. So, most people bought tractors or trucks for their farms. But eventually, cars became affordable. And so in 1926, we were appointed a General Motors dealer. And we were General Motors up until 2007. Grandpa Roy moved to Mount Barker in 1926 and opened Gilbert's Garage on the corner of the main street, which is where next door to which my father lived. And that was my first job pumping petrol on the corner of the main street in the early 80s. And we picked up Toyota and Mitsubishi in the mid-80s and relinquished those brands in the mid-2000s. And Sally and I purchased Adelaide Hills Toyota in 2018 off Dad and my auntie.
2: Is Sally your wife?
3: Sally's my lovely wife, lovely long-suffering wife. she's a good egg. She trusts me to do all the right things. And then we bought Murray Bridge Toyota, Isuzu Ute and Subaru in 2024.
2: Right.
3: Yeah, so we expanded out of the Murraylands, but we've always been down here. Like, we've always had wonderful representation down here, and you guys have always been open to us advertising with you, so yeah, that's good.
1: Absolutely. You were on the precipice of another sort of a revolution that your great-grandfather was able to see as well. You've gone from push bikes to internal combustion, and now internal combustion to electrification.
3: Correct. Exactly right. Yeah.
1: This is an exciting time to be in the car.
3: It's crazy. It's amazing. What did someone say once? Never before has change been so fast, never again will it be so slow.
1: Yeah.
3: So we're actually, the change now is ramping up at a huge rate of knots. So, yeah, we're right in the middle of it. And part of the joy for me is we have, with Toyota, we have such amazing products, and it's always been thus. We've had, the reason we took on Toyota in the mid-80s was, Holden was selling these old blue-motored Commodores and Kingswoods and stuff, and Toyota were doing twin overhead cam, four valve per cylinder, all alloy engine. So they've always been ahead of the game with technology. Probably a little bit slow with the EVs, but they didn't want to throw all their eggs into that basket, at once. We've got more electrification than anyone at the moment.
1: Yeah, it's coming.
3: With hybrids, plug-in hybrids and electric vehicles. So, yeah, and all the commercial vehicles as well. So it's good,
2: And do you have fun? Do you get out there and test drive the cars?
3: I'm driving a Tundra today, which I wouldn't normally drive because it's a big car, but just cruising down here was very, very nice. But
1: very nice. What they say about blokes with big cars?
3: I know exactly what they say.
1: They have a hard time finding a park. That's right.
2: Are you sure that's the one?
1: That's what they say. but you'll be able to find whatever size car that suits your ego with you, Tom.
3: I found a park straight out the front. Thank you very much.
1: We're very open to parking here at 5MU, and we appreciate you coming in and celebrating with us.
3: Congratulations to you. Amazing. And, takes a lot of work and effort, and you guys have a wonderful chemistry, and we love you guys, and we'll continue to support you and me. Listen to you regularly, of course.
1: Thank you very much.
2: Appreciate it.
3: Thank you.
1: It's Tom Gilbert, ladies and gentlemen.
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1: How many players on a team per field?
3: 11.
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1: You got it. You got it, Elizabeth.
3: Woo! Oh, my God.
1: 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Well done.
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3: That's great. Woo-hoo. Thank you so much, guys.
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1: Hello, loves. This is Madame Forgery staring into the stars to discover the void between. Aries, you'll come to realise that the neighbour that insists your partner come over all the time really loves pineapples for some reason. Taurus, technically, it's also your first mammal-to-mammal infection. Gemini, you'll bump into an old friend this week, and annoyingly, they look really good. Cancer, people will give you the benefit of the doubt today. Those weak-minded fools, they will yield to your powers soon enough. Leo, you're a little ray of sunshine in a bleak and dark world, and your warm and sunny disposition will totally piss off just about everyone around you. Virgo, the mindfulness workshop you attend will only remind you of the utter trash bag of a human you've become. Libra, no matter how hard you try, you'll have Michael Jackson's They Don't Really Care About Us song stuck in your head for most of the week. Scorpio, you'll really want to connect with a new person, but a telemarketer isn't the one. Sagittarius, your weekend hookup will not give you bird flu. It's warts. Capricorn, you'll get your hearing checked after the confusion between Hamas and Hummus causes unnecessary tension at a church luncheon. Aquarius, this week will go faster than the Australian top order. And Pisces, you're so glad winter is coming to an end and can't wait to be sweating down your butt crack, scared to death of bushfires soon enough. And that's your future. As divined by the stars, I'm Madame Forgery.
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9: Hi there, Alana McIntyre here with the latest. Almost 2,500 people are missing, including 41 Australians, as crews search through thick mud and debris following the flooding disaster in Nepal. One Australian woman has called her relieved parents, telling them she's now on her way to Kathmandu by foot. Assistant Foreign Minister Matt Thistlewaite has told Seven consular staff are in the capital.
10: It's absolutely harrowing. That footage is completely terrifying. And our thoughts and our prayers are obviously with those that are missing and their families. We're still hopeful that we can relocate those missing Australians and indeed other foreign nationals.
9: At least 570 people have been confirmed dead and bodies have been washing up in India. A teenage boy has died after being struck by a car on a highway southwest of Brisbane. The 17-year-old was hit on the Cunningham Highway last night just after 6 o'clock. Detectives are appealing for help following the death of a man on Sydney's northern beaches. 54-year-old Brett Whittaker was found deceased in Manly back in June. Initially, his death was not being treated as suspicious. Dolly Parton's loved ones have been seen at her graveside in Nashville. It comes as the Tennessee governor announces plans to name Nashville International Airport after the star.
0: Enjoy great food, cold beer and comfortable accommodation 7 days a week at the Manham Hotel.
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9: After 442 games with the club, Scott Pendlebury is leaving Collingwood. He'll be heading to the Gold Coast Suns in 2027. His 4-year deal will see him play 2 more seasons and then he'll coach for 2. The Western Bulldogs have survived the AFL's first ever wild cards final, defeating Collingwood by 3 points. Tim Membry missing a potential game winner after the siren at the G. Collingwood coach Craig McRae says he doesn't have to carry that weight though.
11: Without the big mark and big goal, well, I mean, minute before or whatever it was, a couple of minutes. It was a really seesaw game. And then even beyond that, like the year he's had to support our young forward line and be a pillar.
9: And Carlton and the Demons are up tonight.
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14: Partly cloudy today with Murray Bridge heading for a top of 20 degrees. Strathallan

0: music. He's got a new song called Ragtag Extremist Blues ahead of a show with the Vagabond crew at the Gov on Saturday. It's fabulous to have him on the show. G'day, John.
1: G'day, guys.
2: You've been stirring a pot. Not on Peter Malinauskas' Spotify list any longer, John.
1: No, I suspect not. but look, I'm very grateful for the idea because, sometimes ideas for songs are hard to come by. But when Mally decided to call those of us who are defending our parklands ragtag extremists, I thought, thanks, Pete.
0: It's a great line, isn't it? Yeah. So something that you're very passionate about. What makes you care about the parklands, John?
1: Look, the parklands are internationally unique. That's the first thing. They were a piece of heritage handed down to us by Colonel William Light. They mark Adelaide out, as I said, internationally. It's very important, particularly in these days of climate change, just to have, you know, as many trees and grasslands as we possibly can. I just think that they are way, way too valuable to destroy in the case of the bike race for a 3-day festival once a year until the MotoGP people decide to go somewhere else.
2: Right.
1: And my particular view is it should go up to the Bend, which would be great for you guys.
2: Yeah. I think there'd be a few people up here who would enjoy that. You're not against motorbikes or golfers, John, just more pro trees.
1: No. Like, I'm not sure whether it was Mark Twain or Oscar Wilde said that golf spoils a good walk. but my manager and friend Ivan, he is a very keen golfer, but he's opposed to what they're doing on the golf course. So I don't. He plays golf 4 times a week. And me, I actually ride a bike. Do come and see me in hospital. and I really love the MotoGP. And if I can sit down and watch it with a few beers, absolutely fabulous. It's just not right for the CBD of Adelaide through our parklands. And apart from that, it's dangerous. I mean, the Bend and Phillip Island, you know, they are designed so when these guys come off, and they often do, you know, they've got lots of areas to slide through, so they don't sort of hurt themselves, or the danger is minimised. But I cannot see how they can make this particular course safe for the guys who ride. And as I said, I ride a bike, and I know what's required.
0: What was it like the other day, the sentiment in the crowd?
1: Oh, it was fabulous. I mean, look, the Victoria Square was full. It was extraordinary. The sentiment was peaceful. It was concerned. But, you know, it was very intense. You know, there's a lot of feeling about our parklands. They're very valuable. We won't get them back. So there's a lot of intensity there. But it was good spirited. It was, you know, polite and courteous, but it was pretty strong.
2: Right, those ragtag extremists being courteous and polite. It's a very South Australian thing, isn't it?
1: We are also cultural elites, we are told.
2: Indeed, of course. You get to travel the country quite extensively with yourself and the Vagabond crew and other projects and things, but you've got a unique look on how precious those resources are, I suppose. When you tour around the country, how do you think South Australia's racking up in terms of, you know, its ability to be a place to live and thrive?
1: Look, I think South Australia is the best kept secret in the world, I reckon. Adelaide particularly. Mm-hmm. I think we are very, very fortunate, but it is also very easy to let those things slip incrementally. When I was young, thin, gorgeous, and a pop star, I

0: I could have lived anywhere in Australia, and I travelled all over Australia relentlessly. So I'm well placed to be able to compare places to live. I lived in Melbourne for a year, and then I decided when we were famous enough to be able to fly everywhere, I could live wherever I wanted, and I came home. And I have not regretted that decision for a moment, other than the fact that if you live in Adelaide and you're in the music industry, you're comprehensively ignored by everybody else. But having said that, we are very, very fortunate here in South Australia, absolutely. And I think, you know, we've got a responsibility to protect that. I mean, the other thing I was thinking the other day is that with the housing crisis, there's going to be a move towards apartment high-rise living, particularly in Adelaide. You know, they want to build up the CBD in terms of it being a residential destination. Now, we're going to need outdoor spaces for those people who live in those apartments. And we have them. They are called the parklands. But if they go, they go, and we won't get them back. You know, so I think for all sorts of reasons, it's very important that we continue to work hard to protect our parklands from ill-conceived ideas. Look, I just want to say to your listeners too, I'm a big boy. I've been around the block a few times. I'm in small business myself. You know, my manager, I run a band. You know, we are not averse to events and things that bring people in, show people what we've got, all of that sort of stuff, but not destroying what we have so that people around the world can sit and watch it on television. That's just nonsense.
1: So you've put your thoughts into this song we're about to play. Can you tell us anything further about Ragtag Extremist Blues before we hit play?
0: Sure. Well, look, it speaks for itself, but it was written with myself and the guitar player in Vagabond Crew, Rowie Powell, who helped me with the music. We recorded it ourselves at our rehearsal room up in McGill. You know, we've got our own rehearsal room. And we recorded ourselves. It was the first time that we'd done anything like that. And we got Shane Nicholson to mix it. Shane's a friend of the band. And I found out that he was a big fan of mine when he was a young bloke. So that's nice. He's a great producer, great mixer. And we're really happy with the way that it turned out. And I think it says everything that it needs to say.
2: All right. Well, let's hear it. It's Ragtag Extremist Blues. John Schumann and the Vagabond Crew. That's ahead of their gig Saturday, 7:30 at the Gov. Doors open at 6, and you can get your tickets at thegov.com.au. John, thank you for joining us this morning, and all the best for the gig.
0: Thanks, guys. Much appreciated.
1: All right. Thanks, John.
2: It's time to play the song. Stand up. 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

0: Tiwo's so nice, you'll hear them twice.
1: And folks, it's time for you to potentially win a piece of history. Sort of. It's our commemorative mug from our 90th birthday. We have a glut of them, in the cupboard, and we'd like you to win one. So if you've not won a commemorative mug, if you don't own a commemorative mug from the 90th anniversary, and there are plenty of you do, if you haven't won one, now's the time to call in for Pick the Flick, okay? We're going to play the game.
2: Mm-hmm.
1: You're going to call in. You're going to win a mug and change history. Because you're going to be one of those people who now has a mug.
2: Be a part of history. 1-800-01-8125. But you got to guess which movie we're acting out.
1: All right. Shall we play the little stingy bit?
2: Yep.
1: Okay.
0: Iconic scenes the way they should have been acted. Adam and Jenny's Pick the Flick.
2: The way they could have been acted, maybe not should. All right.
1: Back yourself. Now, 1-800-01-8125. If you've not won a mug before, to guess this flick. What do you reckon this is?
2: Oh, do forgive me for scratching you, dear. I got a bit carried away. It's a cat thing.
1: Ah, well, but...
2: Feeling good about tomorrow, are you?
1: Mm-hmm. Should be all right, I think.
2: You know, I probably shouldn't say this, but I'm not sure if you realise how much the other animals are laughing at you for this sheepdog business.
1: Why would they do that?
2: Well, they say you've forgotten that you're a pig. Isn't that silly? And they even say you don't know what pigs are for.
1: What do you mean, what pigs are for?
2: You know, why pigs are here.
1: Why are any of us here?
2: Well, the cow's here to be milked. The dogs are here to help the boss's husband with the sheep. And I'm here to be beautiful and affectionate to the boss.
1: Yeah, right. What a mole. 1-800-01-8125. Let's head to the phones. 5MU, good morning.
3: Morning, guys.
1: Man, you've got a mug. Well, we're going to give it to someone else who doesn't have a mug. Thank you. Sorry, Anne. Love you.
2: We do love Anne.
1: 5MU, good morning. Hello.
4: Yeah, good morning.
1: Who have we got there?
4: You have got Nick from Strath.
1: Hello, Nick from Strath.
2: Nick from Strath. What do you reckon that was?
4: At first, I thought it was Catwoman, but I actually think it's Babe.
1: Yeah, it's Babe. Well done. It is Babe. That is correct. And you've got yourself a mug. Nick from Strath.
4: Wonderful. I need a new mug.
1: Thanks.
2: Was it from a while ago? Did you watch it back in the day in the mid-90s, or is it? Have you recently revisited it?
4: A long time ago, but it was a bit of a rerun only a week or two ago, wasn't it?
1: I think it might have been on the free-to-air telly. I saw it in the cinema.
2: Oh, yeah?
1: I remember. Back in the day. Not to age myself too much, but I saw it on the big screen. I thought it was a wonderful little film. Lovely.
4: Yeah.
1: Nick, hang on the line. We'll grab your details and you've got yourself a mug. Congratulations. It is that simple. Friends, another mug up for grabs next week. I think there might be.
2: Making history over
1: Making
2: here.
1: History.
2: Watch out.
1: The historic and historical and hopefully hysterical Pick the Flick. In the meantime, here's Barnsey and Working Class Man at 8:15.
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1: Adam and Jenny on 5MU, and it is Tuesday, my friends, so that means just one thing. Thanks to Wally's Bottle Yard and Recycling, Felder Street, Murray Bridge, servicing all your recycling needs over 50 years. Turn your bottles and cans into cash today. It's time for this.
2: Pasco, Pasco, have you turned it off and then can you turn it on again?
3: Hey. Oh, Adelaide tech guy Richard Pasco, how's it going?
4: Very good, thank you, Jenny. And Adam, good morning, and all the wonderful people at Wally's Bottle Yard.
1: Indeed. Speaking of recycling, are we recycling Zach Butter's contract, Richard?
4: Oh, you had to bring it up, didn't you?
1: Never mind.
4: I'm very flat at the moment, let me tell you.
1: Yeah.
4: So I had to pull over for a while. I had an emotional moment yesterday when I heard that.
1: Yeah, fair enough, too. He's going back to Melbourne.
4: Look, he's going back. And just to let you know, on Saturday, I'd gone to the gym, and I've got Port Adelaide shorts when I go to the gym
1: right.
4: From there. And I was buying a coffee, and a bloke walked up to me and goes, "You're going to have a better year next year." He was quite emotional about the whole thing, you know, which was really nice. And you've got a great coach, and we're going to be fine next year, which was, that was wonderful.
3: So, you are a humble working class team after all.
1: That's true. Speaking of humble working class teams, Meta, they're in court at the moment, and this one could change the way we talk about social media.
4: Exactly right. A coalition of 29 US states is taking Meta to court, alleging that Facebook and Instagram were deliberately designed to keep children coming back. We knew this. While Meta misled the public about the safety of its platforms, the states also allege Meta improperly collected and used children's data. Meta strongly denies the allegations, and the potential consequences are enormous. Meta says damages could theoretically reach $1.4 trillion. On there. Now, the states aren't simply asking for money. They want changes including age restrictions, limits on notifications, removing infinite scrolling for young people, time limits, and even changes to algorithms so they prioritise well-being rather than simply keeping people engaged. But here's the interesting part, Adam and Jenny.
3: Mm. Oh, that was pretty interesting.
4: We've known this.
1: Yeah.
4: Haven't we?
3: Oh, yeah. They hire psychologists who understand what is addictive in terms of the use of these platforms.
1: I'm getting big tobacco vibes, you know?
4: we are on this. So the biggest question isn't whether social media can become addictive. We already behave as though we know it can. The real question this court case may answer is much bigger. Did the companies know exactly how powerful these techniques were, particularly on children, and keep using them because keeping us scrolling was good for business? It is big tobacco.
1: Yeah, all over again. Zuckerberg probably has that sort of cash, so that's going to be an amazing thing.
4: It's in the back of the couch.
1: Yeah, exactly.
3: And attention and data are the new currency, really.
4: They are. Yeah. Right on, Jenny. Yep, you see it all. You see it every day of the week.
1: Yeah. Hey, ChatGPT, what does 6-7 really mean? Is that what you mean when we say ChatGPT for teens?
4: No, not really. So parents rejoice. The tech gods have finally heard your sleepless cries. OpenAI has officially launched ChatGPT for teens.
1: Oh, God.
4: Because nothing screams, thank you, peace of mind, like handing your 13-year-old an artificial brain just with training wheels. This child-friendly edition comes packed with stronger safeguards.
1: Oh, I bet it does.
4: I'm being really sarcastic here, but will now refuse romantic role play, dial back on sensitive topics like self-harm, and try and teach them instead of just doing their algebra homework outright. Because historically, teenagers love being given hints instead of instant answers. OpenAI says they're using age estimation algorithms to detect minors because there's one group completely incapable of spoofing a birth date or finding a digital loophole. It's definitely a tech-happy 15-year-old trying to bypass.
1: Yeah, exactly.
4: The company swears it's all about preventing emotional over-reliance and keeping things safe, which begs the question, is rolling out a dedicated AI sidekick for developing adolescent brains actually a good idea, or are we just institutionalising a silicon babysitter that politely reminds kids it doesn't have real feelings before writing the history report?
1: Right, exactly.
4: What possibly could go wrong, Adam?
1: Hey, ChatGPT.
4: I thought, no.
1: What should I do in this situation? Go out outside, mate. Play in the streets.
3: Oh, though, Richard, I have to say it is good that the romantic role play and sensitive topics thing, that kind of makes sense, right?
4: But they'll dodge around that in 2 seconds, Jenny.
3: Maybe get rid of it for everyone. I think it's problematic that people are starting to have girlfriend, boyfriend, ChatGPT, you know?
1: Right. Yeah.
4: If that's your case, get outside.
1: Weird Science was a great movie, but jeez Louise.
4: Yeah.
1: No, thank you.
3: TV show too.
1: Yeah, if you are in a committed relationship with your opener AI computer, like, go and see a professional. That's...
4: Yeah.
1: Ain't right.
4: Yes.
1: Yeah. Ain't right. Anyway.
4: It's all wrong.
1: Okay. I've still got my number 6 Google Pixel, and I need an upgrade. Is the 11 for me? Have you got some tips for me?
4: Yeah, go out and buy an 11 now, Adam.
1: Okay.
4: 6 is 5. There's 5 of them. I think the family should chip together, put all their money together, and buy you a new phone.
1: Okay. I'll let them. All of their money chipped in is my money. So I'll go.
3: What's wrong with the old one?
4: Your family's at home high-fiving me at the moment.
1: Yeah, that's right.
3: So why does Adam need a new one?
4: It's a 5, Jimmy.
1: It's a 5.
3: So what?
4: Yeah, it was a 6 or whatever. It's 5 ago.
1: Okay.
4: And that's probably about the time you've got to start looking at buying a new phone. Pete, I get this question all the time. If it's an iPhone or an Android phone, when should I buy a new phone? When you don't like the quality of the photos that are coming out of it, or can do a bit better on there.
3: I did get mine because, I smashed it into many pieces, but also because I really wanted the new camera on my iPhone.
4: That's right.
3: Yes, and they get better and better every time.
4: They do. So if you're looking for a new iPhone, we should expect the announcement around about the 8th or the 9th of September, announcing when the new iPhones will come out. So that's where I've got to get up at 2 o'clock in the morning and watch all of that. There is a foldable iPhone coming out called the iPhone Ultra on there. If you're interested in one of those, they should be around about $3,000 when they hit.
1: That's the price of a car I want to buy. That's... Wow.
4: Spot on, Adam.
1: Yeah.
4: Yeah. And rumours state it will not have a telephoto lens on it either.
1: Are they going to do that thing where they just software that in so that you can, it just...
4: No.
1: No, okay.
4: Not
1: even.
4: At all.
3: Is it a little gimmicky, though, the folding thing?
4: I don't like them.
3: Yeah.
4: I really don't. I don't need to carry a tablet around in my pocket as well to make phone calls, and I'm quite happy with the phone I'm talking to you on right now. For all the Android people, like Google Pixel 11s are all out. You can order them. Adam, if you shop around, you'll be able to get some really good deals on them.
1: All right.
4: And always like the Pixels because they're the pure Android experience.
1: Yeah. Yeah, and a pure Richard Pascoe experience we have all just had. If you would like to extend that, you can by going to the website adelaidetechguy.com.au. Richard, we'll talk again next week. Thanks.
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1: The National Enquirer, Jenny Lindman, you have scoured the news to find a story that maybe didn't get the flowers it deserves. Tell me the headline of the article.
2: Enemy lesbian nuns quit convent and marry each other.
1: Enemy lesbian nuns quit convent and marry each other. If that is not a Netflix special already.
2: No word of a lie.
1: No. Okay. Tell us more.
2: Francilia Costa and Luisa Silverio, known online as Double Wow.
1: Wow.
2: First met in a convent in Brazil back in 2019.
1: I'm sorry, but lesbian nuns online known as Double Wow. Where are you taking us? Are we allowed to talk
2: safe.
1: About this?
2: It's safe.
1: Are you sure?
2: Yep.
1: Double Wow. Okay.
2: Costa had been raised by deeply religious grandparents and was encouraged to join the convent.
1: Yeah.
2: Well, Silverio joined as a teenager while searching for purpose.
1: Oh, well, listen, both of those reasons are the top two reasons why people join a convent, I
2: sure.
1: think.
2: Sure.
1: Yeah.
2: The pair initially didn't like each other.
1: Ah.
2: Silverio admitting that she thought Costa was, quote, an unbearable and stuck-up little nun.
1: Ah. Once. I just want to be called that once.
2: Costa shared that she also didn't like Silverio, but for no particular reason. Maybe because she didn't like her.
1: She's an unbearable, stuck-up little nun. Yeah, I didn't like you either. Why?
2: I don't know. Bad vibes,
1: yeah,
2: man.
1: That's right.
2: Proximity made the heart grow fonder in this case. The pair gradually became close friends.
1: Right.
2: They each struggled, though, with their mental health while living in the space.
1: Yeah,
2: you know?
1: Right, yeah.
2: Costa experienced panic attacks throughout the pandemic and began to question whether life in the convent was good for her well-being.
1: Right.
2: Silverio suffered from anxiety and depression following the death of her grandmother.
1: Okay.
2: They made the decision together in 2020 to leave for their mental health.
1: Oh, that's good.
2: Adjusting to their new lives, neither could afford to live alone. So they continued to live together outside the cloister.
1: Right. And became prison wardens, because that's the movie I've seen.
2: One night in 2023, they watched Love in the Villa, a rom-com that follows a pair of enemies who fall in love while sharing a villa.
1: It's a great trope. It's a great movie trope.
2: Costa realised her true feelings for her friend.
1: Uh-oh.
2: She admitted her feelings to Silverio, who kissed her in return.
1: Aww.
2: The couple are now married. They posed with an image of Our Lady Aparecida.
1: Our Lady Aparecida.
2: And that was in their wedding last year.
1: Well done. They got married. What a great story. What a great story. Two nuns.
2: Two nuns.
1: Both hated each other.
2: Two enemy nuns.
1: And they watched a movie and then they kissed. That's great. Thank you, Jenny.
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6: Hi there, Alana McIntyre here with the latest. Almost 2,000 people are missing, including 41 Australians, as crews search through thick mud and debris following the catastrophic flooding in Nepal. News 24 meteorologist Rob Sharp has told Weekend Newsday rescue crews and communities will be dealing with difficult terrain as they search for victims and as they deal with the shock of the event as well.
7: The modelling that I've seen estimates that the speed that the water was travelling downhill averaged 150 kilometres per hour. So it really would have just come out of nowhere for these communities. There was no time to evacuate in advance.
6: At least 570 people have been confirmed dead. Detectives are appealing for help following the death of a man on Sydney's northern beaches earlier this year. Brett Whittaker was found deceased in Manly back in June. Major rail lines in Queensland are going to be shut over the school holidays. The Beenleigh and Gold Coast lines are going to be shut until October 11. Victoria's Premier has confirmed plans to build a statue of former Premier Dan Andrews have been scrapped, and a busker in Sydney has shared footage of a stranger threatening to punch him. Nick Pollock was performing for crowds when he was interrupted in Sydney's CBD.
8: You're going to punch me? Are you kidding me? Okay, this is all recorded. Okay, go for it, and then you can go to prison.
6: And Dolly Parton's loved ones have been seen gathering at her Nashville burial site.
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6: Scott Pendlebury is heading to the Suns. The Pies legend has signed a four-year deal with the Gold Coast club, which will see him play two seasons and then coach for another two. The Western Bulldogs have survived the AFL's first ever wild cards final. They defeated Collingwood by 3 points at the G. Coach Craig McRae says he feels for Tim Membry, who missed a shot after the siren.
10: I just said to him, don't carry it. It's hard not to. I can't imagine what that would be like, but he doesn't need to carry the weight of that. That's not all his.
6: And tonight, Carlton and the Demons go head-to-head.
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12: Now that we're in winter, you can expect a lot more visitors. I'm not talking about your favourite auntie and uncle dropping over for the weekend. I'm talking about termites, rats, mice, spiders, and loads more creepy crawlies all coming inside your place to keep warm. 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

0: A top of 19, Strathalbyn 17 degrees for Sunday, Mount Barker 18, Victor Harbour 16 degrees, Mount Lofty 17, and Adelaide expecting a top of 19 tomorrow. And it should be sunny for Monday.
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2: Silver Salties, a great initiative across the country. It's launching in Murray Bridge next week. Physical activity and social program for adults over 65, usually in the ocean, this one in the river.
3: Nice.
2: Something a bit different.
3: Yeah.
2: Murray Bridge Surf Life Saving Club President Erin Scammell's with us on the line. Hi, Erin. We're getting to that time of year. This is exciting.
4: Yeah, super exciting. Morning, everybody. We're really excited to launch this initiative here in Murray Bridge. Don't panic, though. You don't have to get in the water. it is most certainly just about getting active and social and connecting with the community for those, you know, 65 and over. Laurie is heading this up. Laurie and Spence, an amazing couple that have recently joined us here in Murray Bridge and have seen the success of this down at Aldinga. And, yeah, he wants to really drive this here in Murray Bridge because obviously Laurie and Spence have seen the success of this elsewhere and know the advantages that it brings to a community.
3: So this this is an initiative that is, as you mentioned, in other areas. What benefits have you seen looking at it before you've adopted it?
4: Oh, without a doubt, it's the social connection and activity. You know, as we age, you know, our bodies, you know, slow down. And if we can keep active, we can keep all of our, you know, bones and muscles in check to protect us as we age. But more importantly, it's about social connection, which we can give, you know, beyond just Murray Bridge. We can welcome people from all parts of Murraylands. And it's also connecting to the NIPPERS program and the Future Lifesavers program that we have in Murray Bridge Life Saving Club. So there's a raft of, you know, family and social connections that we can create through the surf club.
2: What are some of the activities you do?
4: Starting with walking is just a simple starting point. And, of course, there's different things that we'll be able to do, like yoga, tai chi, coffee. So nothing too intense. But then Laurie's also organised different excursions, you know, depending on what the group are after. So it's very customised to the audience to ensure that people are wanting to come and be a part of the movement.
3: I love this. Talk about thinking outside of the flags, I suppose, is the way to talk about it when you're talking to surf lifesavers. But this is a way to get people together and encourage them to be active and be social when loneliness is a problem for people over 65. How do people get involved?
4: Oh, just come along. Come down to Sturt Reserve on the 1st of September at 10 o'clock.
2: That's next Tuesday, yeah?
4: Correct. That's next Tuesday. We'll meet you down there. 10 o'clock's a friendly hour, so the weather's a little bit warmer if it's chilly like it is today as I walk around my garden. Very fresh, I can guarantee you that. So we won't be starting too early. 10 o'clock's a nice time to start when the sun's up and of course, we'll be able to finish with a coffee there. So just next to the community club and what's to be the Foggy Lantern.
2: Oh, yes, of course. Yes. That's coming up very soon, that new cafe.
4: Absolutely.
2: And so you say initially maybe not a lot of water activities, but when it gets a bit warmer, can people learn to swim? Is that an option as well?
4: It is not what we'll be offering through Silver Salties. Mm-hmm. And water activity is an option as we move on, but it's more the movement by the water.
2: Yeah. So, okay, that's nice. Yeah.
3: Good one.
4: Absolutely. To enjoy our beautiful, you know, aquatic offerings that we have here in Murray Bridge without necessarily having to get your toes wet.
3: Right. Yeah, leave the beef fat at home. You don't have to do a channel swim. You just have to get out and get involved and be a part of the community. Erin, thank you for sharing that with us. Thank you for doing it. Next Tuesday is when it starts and hopefully you'll be inundated with some silver salties.
4: We look forward to it. Thank you so much, guys. Have a great day.
1: 5MU. We can drive from Caroonda to Kersbrook and know every word of every song. 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

0: Too Much Adam and Jenny is barely enough. A tasty slice of Adam and Jenny's life sandwiched between two lies. It's time to play Porky Pies.
1: It is indeed.
2: And what do you got?
1: Here we go. There has been multiple times in my radio career where I've had to evict people from a radio station.
2: Evict them?
1: Ooh. I've had to, forcibly remove a few people from the radio station. It's happened maybe four times here.
2: Wow. It's happened to me too, actually.
1: Yeah, you have. Exactly.
2: I don't know if I'm... Are you even allowed to say this? A deranged man?
1: A deranged man.
2: Out the front.
1: He was the insane, is what he was.
2: He called me the devil.
1: Yeah. Yeah. Some people who are aggrieved feel like radio stations are the place to come and voice those. Yeah. And when we don't agree, they get a little shirty. Some people just think radio stations are fun to be in, which they are,
2: yep.
1: And want to be a part of that.
2: So what was yours?
1: Okay, so I once had to evict a punter from a radio station. This was in 8HA in Alice Springs.
2: Right.
1: What were they holding when they broke into the radio station?
2: Okay.
1: Was it A... an inflatable love doll? Was it B, a pair of bearded dragons?
2: As in those, what are they called?
1: The Australian native lizards.
2: Yeah.
1: Or was it C, a snake and a bottle of Bundy rum? I've had to evict a punter from a radio station. What were they holding when I broke into the radio station? Was it an inflatable love doll, a pair of bearded dragons, or a snake and a bottle of Bundy rum?
2: I love this. All of them are funny.
1: All of them are funny. It was pretty funny at the time, actually, once the get out of my radio station sort of finished.
2: All right.
1: Yeah.
2: The outlier is the blow-up doll, which might suggest it's not that. Or you're just riffing on these different reptile ideas.
1: Right.
2: Oh, the Bundy one sounds so funny. Like, I'd love that to be true, but I feel like you're making that one up.
1: Uh-huh.
2: I'm going to go the bearded dragon.
1: Yes, nailed it. It was a pair of bearded dragons. Guy turned up. He was wearing boxer briefs.
2: Oh, yeah?
1: Just his undies. Just
2: well, that's
1: his,
2: better than nothing.
1: It's better than nothing. No shoes.
2: Okay.
1: The radio station is 7 kilometres out of town.
2: Wow.
1: And he was holding his two pet bearded dragons, and he wanted to everyone on radio to know about his bearded dragons.
2: Bless him.
1: And so I had to, I actually had to pick him up.
2: You picked him up?
1: I had to sort of get him on my shoulder
2: and
1: to sort of get him out because he wouldn't leave with his bearded dragons in his hands. So yeah, that was the one fun time I've had to evict someone.
2: I hope he finds his people.
1: I hope he finds the lizard people.
2: When I was a kid, what did I most want to be when I was older?
1: Okay.
2: A painter?
1: Mm-hmm.
2: A journalist?
1: Right.
2: Or a marine biologist?
1: You wanted to be a marine biologist because every kid your age in South Australia wanted to be a marine biologist. Is that correct?
2: Well, it's close.
1: Is it?
2: It's close, but...
1: Okay.
2: I actually really wanted to be a journalist.
1: Did you?
2: That was like my number one.
1: Was it?
2: But I did... I got swept away with the fantasy of marine biology.
1: Yeah.
2: And I did love the idea of it. I didn't look too closely into it, though.
1: What was that show Jonathan Brandis was on? SeaQuest? DSV, was it?
2: I don't know.
1: I think that inspired a bunch of people to be marine biologists.
2: I think it was also the imagery, you know, there was like pictures of dolphins and beautiful sunsets and just the concept of it. And I think they talked about it on Totally Wild and did a profile piece.
1: And now... you realise it's all algal testing and water quality testing, and it's not sexy marine biology.
2: Also, it is fascinating to go underwater and look at, you know, reefs and things like that.
1: Yeah.
2: But I don't like it. I don't like getting wet and uncomfortable. No, no. And, you know,
1: do you know what looks crap on everyone? A wetsuit. You know?
2: And the feeling that you could, you know, brush against the coral and... I had a coral infection once in my foot when I was a kid.
1: I too.
2: Yeah, that's freaked me out ever since. Knee.
1: Yeah.
2: I'd rather be dry. Thank you.
1: Yes, thank you.
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1: What witty, wicked or wise questions will we answer today? 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
4: Adam and Jenny. That's the name of it.
2: That's right.
4: And we do joke a bit, don't we? We have a laugh, don't we?
2: We do have a laugh and we enjoy it immensely. And we every now and then when we get a little close to the edge of appropriateness for a breakfast radio program, we say we'll save that one for the After Dark.
4: Sort of like Big Brother up late, or whatever it was called.
2: We'll get hot dogs to open the show or something like that. So what do you think would be in an Adam and Jenny After Dark? Because there's what the show would be.
4: Right.
2: And then there's what we actually do after dark.
4: Oh, okay.
2: Yeah. Tonight on
4: Clean Our Teeth.
2: Yeah. Tonight on Adam and Jenny After Dark, Adam peruses YouTube for a 15-minute video on the history of flags of Assyria.
4: Jenny pats her cat for a bit before a 30-minute meditation.
2: Then Adam deals with a dose of sleep anxiety when his kids get out of bed asking for a drink of water.
4: Well, Jenny worries about how that Netflix series about a dystopian hellscape is going to affect her dream.
2: That's tonight on Adam and Jenny After Dark. I think we'd zhuzh it up a bit for the audience.
4: Some more salacious content, surely.
2: Perhaps. Yeah, absolutely. We'd probably talk. I've always thought we would make a good fringe show.
4: Oh, yeah?
2: Like the Adam and Jenny show would be a great fringe show.
4: You reckon?
2: But it would have to start at like 11 a.m.
4: Yeah.
2: A matinee. It'd be a matinee fringe show.
4: Would it be a satirical sort of office style comedy?
2: We're
4: acting out what happens in our day-to-day lives.
2: Perhaps, and maybe even a little late show interview style thing I thought would be good. Some skits.
4: Maybe ask Adam and Jenny
2: anything.
4: Something like that.
2: We've got like maybe half a dozen questions that we're just not going to answer because
4: they're a bit too much. A bit too dodge.
2: Yeah. So maybe we'll save those for the After Dark special at some point. But that's what Adam and Jenny After Dark would be. A couple of dorks trying not to giggle at bum jokes.
4: True.
2: Which is basically the show.
4: That's the show already.
2: That's the show, right? Exactly.
4: With our thinly veiled, references.
2: Our single entendres.
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2: 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It's the real life trolley problem. You pull one lever and the train goes on the tracks and takes out a small business. They've worked very hard, put everything into it to establish themselves. People are going to get angry on their behalf. On the other side of things, you pull the lever and you leave everything in place, and then people in Mount Barker complain that the infrastructure isn't keeping up. 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
2: It might be the only one that exists.
1: And maybe that's for good reason. Who knows? Episode 22 of Bin Chicken Man. This one is Cats Out of the Bag.
0: Look, up in the sky. Is it a bird? Is it a fridge? Is it a 300-pound man in a cheap Australian white ibis costume? Yes, it's Bin Chicken Man.
3: Where's your wheelie bin?
0: This week, we find Bin Chicken Man communing with nature.
1: Ah, nature. Nothing but grass, trees, and illegally dumped waste. Who could ask for anything more?
0: Suddenly, the serene serenity was scuttled by the screams of frantic feathered ferals.
1: Jeez, I said say it, don't spray it.
0: Sorry about that.
1: I said I want the news, not the weather, mate.
0: Get on with it.
1: Oh, yeah, sorry. Hey, what's all this carry-on?
2: It's Cat Girl, Bin Chicken Man. She's out on the streets. If someone doesn't do something, she'll decimate us.
1: Cat Girl? I haven't seen that furry feline since I was a bin chicken lad. Fear not, my fine feathered friend. I'll save you from her talon-like claws.
2: Aren't talons and claws the same thing?
0: It didn't take Bin Chicken Man long to find his long-time nemesis.
1: Hold it right there, Cat Girl. You know you're strictly indoors.
2: Never. Now I've broken free from my domicile prison. There's no way you're putting me back in there. I'm a wild animal, Bin Chicken Man. I deserve to roam free. Free, I tells you.
1: Look, it's not like I can't sympathise, but being an indoor cat can't be all bad.
2: If I have to eat another turkey and salmon-flavoured dine tray, I swear I'm going to eat my owner's eyes out. And they use lemongrass incense in the morning, and they listen to SAFM.
1: Oh, God, no one can take that much, Bernie Vince.
2: Oh, and they want hugs all the time. Honestly, I can't do it anymore. You can't stop me.
1: I'm really sorry to hear that, Cat Girl, but I can't let you roam free. It's the council bylaws.
2: I promise I won't kill anything.
1: You can't promise that. You're Cat Girl.
2: What if I only nibbled on the birds that were already dead? Nom, nom, nom, nom, nom, nom.
1: I wouldn't do that if I were you.
2: Why not? I'm not hurting anyone.
1: Let me guess. Your owners don't watch the news, do they?
2: No, they don't. Why?
1: Oh, nothing. Just make sure you cover your mouth when you sneeze. I hear this flu's a doozy.
0: And so, Bin Chicken Man wins again, defeating Cat Girl by, well, doing nothing at all.
1: Oi!
0: Tune in next week when Bin Chicken Man saves the world through lethargy, incompetence, and the lack of personal hygiene way!
3: Where's your wheelie bin?
1: Episode 22. Well done.
2: 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It's like a superpower.
1: It is a superpower for some. Bin Chicken Man does employ that with aplomb. And next week, perhaps he will stink us out once again.
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8: I'm John Fabris. The Nepal-Tibet flood death toll heads towards 600 and nearly 2,500 are missing, including 41 Australians. New South Wales Premier Chris Minns sending his thoughts.
9: Our heart bleeds for them. I imagine their families back in Australia are incredibly worried. And as the days go on and the prospects of finding them become more and more dim, that anxiety would get worse and worse. I want them to know that the people of New South Wales and Australia are with them.
8: A barometer for state elections in Victoria and New South Wales could emerge today, with One Nation contesting a by-election in WA. In the traditionally Labor-safe seat of Secret Harbour, Premier Roger Cook recognises voters are focused on specific needs.
10: That's one of the reasons why we've put such a strong emphasis on our key issues of jobs, health and housing, and helping people with the cost of living pressures, and we'll continue to do that.
8: And Sydney, Melbourne and Canberra are days away from wrapping up the warmest winter on record, the second most for Adelaide and Hobart and the third hottest in history for Brisbane. Spring's forecast to carry above average temperatures with less rain than usual for southern and eastern parts and higher than typical for the western half of the nation.
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11: Collingwood superstar Scott Pendlebury has shocked the football

0: A wild card match. Doggies coach Luke Beveridge says it was nice to have a bit of luck.
1: If we hadn't have won, you know, would have been enormously proud of what they did tonight. We've seen the improvement come out of all of them.
0: They'll play either Geelong or Adelaide in an elimination final next week, while Melbourne takes on Carlton in the second wildcard match tonight. That's The Sport. I'm Michaela Carr.
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4: Sunny conditions across the Murraylands, Florio and Adelaide Hills this afternoon, and it's going to be a partly cloudy day tomorrow. Murray Bridge heading for a top of 19, Strathalbyn 17 degrees for Sunday, Mount Barker 18, Victor Harbour 16 degrees, Mount Lofty 17, and Adelaide expecting a top of 19 tomorrow. And it should be sunny for Monday.
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10: I'm John Fabris. Australia has sent specialised relief and recovery personnel for the Nepal-Tibet flood disaster. Assistant Foreign Minister Matt Thistlewaite is staying across any information on the missing 41 Australians.
11: Our DFAT officials are in Kathmandu on the ground, working with those local authorities to get regular updates regarding the missing Australians. We still hold every hope that we can find these people alive.
10: The total number of missing people is nearly 2,500. Red Cross boss in Nepal, David Fisher, telling DW News vast numbers are clinging to survival in bleak conditions.
12: So many people have lost their homes. They need food and water. They've lost everything. They need hygiene items. They're taking refuge in schools and government buildings amid all of this mud and gunk.
10: And 16 candidates are contesting WA's by-election today, where One Nation's considered a real chance to steal Labor's traditionally safe seat of Secret Harbour. Labor candidate Georgia Tree acknowledging WA voters could change the script.
13: By-elections are a vessel for a protest vote, so yes, I have my eyes completely open to that, and it will be very interesting to see, once the counting's done, where that lands.
14: Enjoy great food, cold beer and comfortable accommodation 7 days a week at the Manham Hotel.
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15: The end of an era at Collingwood, with Scott Pendlebury leaving for the Gold Coast. The former captain has signed a 4-year deal with the Suns, on the field for two and coaching for the others. His announcement comes after the Western Bulldogs beat Collingwood by 3 points in last night's inaugural wildcard final. Tim Membury missing a potential game winner after the siren at the MCG. Maggie's coach Craig McRae says he doesn't need to carry that weight.
16: Without the big mark and big goal, a minute before or whatever it was, a couple of minutes. It was a really seesaw game. And then even beyond that, the year he's had to support our young forward line and be a pillar in that forward line is more than just tonight.
15: And tonight, Melbourne takes on Carlton at the MCG. That's the sport. I'm Michaela Carr.
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6: Sunny conditions across the Murraylands, Florio and Adelaide Hills this afternoon, and it's going to be a partly cloudy day tomorrow. Murray Bridge heading for a top of 19, Strathalbyn 17 degrees for Sunday, Mount Barker 18, Victor Harbour 16 degrees, Mount Lofty 17, and Adelaide expecting a top of 19 tomorrow. And it should be sunny for Monday.
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9: I'm John Favreau. Western Australians in the seat of Secret Harbour are voting in a by-election, catching the attention of the rest of Australia. It's putting the surging popularity of One Nation to the test in a long-held Labor stronghold. As a potential yardstick for state elections in Victoria and New South Wales, One Nation's leader in WA, Rod Caddies, is upbeat.
10: I'm not going to try to claim definitely we're going to win it, but it's very positive on the ground here. People are telling us they definitely want the change.
9: $5 million worth of humanitarian aids coming from Australia to the Nepal-Tibet flood catastrophe, where 41 Aussies are unaccounted for. Assistant Foreign Minister Matt Thistlethwaite outlining some other assistance.
11: We've also sent critical crew to the region to assist. Australia has deployed 4 emergency relief staff who are travelling to the region, as well as 4 additional consular staff.
9: And Iceland's holding a referendum on whether it'll reopen negotiations to join the European Union. This voter telling TRT World Iceland's been shaken by the way US President Trump's postured about taking over Greenland.
12: There was a lot of fear here in Iceland because if he takes Greenland with force, we're probably going to be next.
0: Enjoy great food, cold beer and comfortable accommodation 7 days a week at the Manham Hotel.
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14: Scott Pendlebury is walking away from Collingwood and heading to the Suns. The Pies superstar has signed a 4-year deal with Gold Coast, which will see him play 2 seasons and then move to coaching for another 2. His departure has been revealed after Collingwood's exit from the finals last night. The Western Bulldogs defeating the Maggies by 3 points in the inaugural wild card match. Coach Craig McRae says he feels for Tim Membry, who missed a shot after the siren, which would have potentially won them the game.
15: I just said to him, don't carry it. It's hard not to. I can't imagine what that would be like, but he doesn't need to carry the weight of that. That's not all his.
14: And Melbourne faces Carlton tonight in the other wildcard final. That's the sport. I'm Michaela Carr.
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18: Sunny conditions across the Murraylands, Fleurieu and Adelaide Hills this afternoon, and it's going to be a partly cloudy day tomorrow. Murray Bridge heading for a top of 19, Strathalbyn 17 degrees for Sunday, Mount Barker 18, Victor Harbour 16 degrees, Mount Lofty 17, and Adelaide expecting a top of 19 tomorrow. And it should be sunny for Monday.
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31: Yeah, this is the show with a reason for every song we play. This week, back in 2004, Jet took home the award for the best rock video at the MTV Video Music Awards for Are You Gonna Be My Girl? Reason enough to have Jet as our feature artist this weekend. Going to talk to Barnsley before the hour is out. We've got a great Elton John-themed defining moment and an Aussie Top 5 recap from this week in 1991. I won't tell you much more, but the number one song was a record breaker from one of the biggest movies of the 90s. Let's get started with a trio of birthdays, though. Hugh Cornwell from The Stranglers has been celebrating this week, and they're first on This Week in Music.

0: It's This Week in Music, and there's a trio of birthdays to start the show with Leanne Rimes, Elvis Costello, and Hugh Cornwell from The Stranglers, all celebrating a birthday this week.
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0: Jet was celebrating this week back in 2004.
9: And the Moon Man goes to... Jet, are you going to be my girl?
10: One, two, three, take my hand and come with me because you look so fine that I really want to make you mine.
11: That's definitely something we didn't expect.
10: Hey, look, thanks everybody very much. I didn't expect this. I'm from Dingley, for sake. Oh, I didn't say that. But I just want to dedicate this award to my dad, my late great dad, and God bless you. Thank you very much.
0: That was Jet winning the Best Rock Video Award at the MTV VMAs back in 2004. The Get Born album owned the world back in 2004. Here's Nick Sester talking about writing the album.
12: The three of us all kind of wrote, and it became like a fun thing, like trying to, you turn up and go, hey, check this out, check what I got today. And they're like, oh, that's good, you know, and then it kind of provoked a friendly competition, not in a, but competition in the most positive of ways.
0: 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Jets are our feature artist on This Week in Music.

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I say you look so fine that I really want to make you mine. 4, 5, 6, come on and get your kicks. Now you don't need

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0: It's This Week in Music, and Jets are our feature artist this weekend. You've got Jason Staveley here chatting with Barnsey for the end of the hour. He's starting to add more and more dates to his summer touring schedule. We've got a classic album double a little later on. We're talking Graceland from Paul Simon. It came out 40 years ago this week. Paul Simon talks about the political impact of that record, and there's a defining moment for Elton John fans coming up next.
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0: Well, I guess this defines what the defining moment is all about. This week in 1970, Elton John played his debut concert in America, appearing at the Troubadour in LA, and from then on became a global superstar.
16: I'd always wanted to come to America. I just thought we were earning such a reputation in England as a band. I thought it might be too soon to come. Dick James said, you must come. The Troubadour is a great club, and I knew the Troubadour. So he was right. I came, and everything happened that night. And I think people thought I was going to come out and be very randy, numerish, and very shy and timid. And of course, I wore flying boots with wings on them, hot pants, T-shirt with stars on it, and played rock and roll with my three-piece band. And I think that the shock of what people saw and they didn't expect helps us a great deal to launch our career.
0: One of the songs he performed on that night was your song. Elton John's first show in the States is our defining moment on This Week in Music.

0: This Week in Music's on. It's the show with a reason for every song we play. There's the Rolling Stones, who put out their Tattoo You album this week, 45 years ago. The biggest track on that record, of course, was Start Me Up. It's Jason Staveley here this weekend talking to Barnsey in the next 15 minutes. Next hour, we'll update the latest music news and play the Aussie number one from August 26th, 1991.
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0: It's This Week in Music. There's Kylie. You know, this week in 1988, her debut album became the biggest selling female debut album of all time in Britain. That record is now held by Leona Lewis's record, Spirit.
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0: Oh, Jimmy Barnes is starting to gear up for a very busy back end of the year and summer with shows popping up all over the country. Of course, he started the year polishing off those For the Working Class Man 40th anniversary shows, but he's been putting his feet up since then.
3: Yeah, I've been chilling, but also lost a few friends over the last month. But overall, it's been, you know, been a great start to the year, starting with that, you know, finishing off the Working Class Man tour. I took 6 weeks and went away with Jane, which was great. A couple of the grandkids went to Japan and Thailand. Always hard saying bye to people, you know, yeah. As you well know. But that's life, isn't it? Reminds you of your own mortality. And also, you know, just makes you long wish you'd said more about you had the chance.
0: Yeah, there are so many things left unsaid.
3: I tell all my kids now, I said, you know, tell the people you love how much you love them and all the things you need to say, because you never know.
0: You talked about your own mortality or feelings of your own mortality, turning 70 at the start of the year. How do you feel with those numbers attached to your name now?
3: Mate, I'm very happy about it. And I, you know, when you consider that, you know, when I joined Cold Jazz, I didn't think I'd make 21. you know, everything else has been a bonus. 70 years old, and I'm probably healthier now than I was when I was 25. You know, I'm singing better than I was when I was that age. I'm singing better than, you know, than I've ever sang. I'm writing better than I've ever sang. And, you know, and I'm surrounded by people that love me, and I love them. So I can't complain. I'm enjoying 70.
0: And I saw a big plate of corned beef with white sauce and mustard the other day. Gee, that was a flashback to my grandmother and my mother's cooking.
3: It's the best. A real British pull that one. That's a cracker. Jane makes a great one. Of course, my mum and Jane's cook. Mum, they really, Jane and my mum cook the same things. Only Jane makes them much better.
0: Despite the appearance that you may have been taking it easy, you're always on the go. Is there new music in the wind for Jimmy Barnes?
3: There is. I'm writing songs at the moment. I'm just working out when I'm going to sit and record. And also, you know, I've been writing another book. The last book of short stories I wrote, Highways and Byways. It looks like there's a TV company going to make a TV series, like a bunch of shows. Well, it'd probably be more like Twilight Zone than Home and Away, but a drama series based on that book. And so I'm writing more for that, and I'm writing another book, and I'm writing songs. I'm constantly busy.
0: That's fantastic. You would never have thought, maybe even 8 or 9 years ago, before Working Class Boy, that this would turn into such a powerful side hustle for you.
3: As you know, we spoke about it in the past. Working Class Boy was written out of necessity. It's something I had to write, because otherwise, you know, all the stuff that I wrote about in that book was killing me, and I had to get it down on paper so I could. It was sort of like a way of letting it go, I guess, and facing it. But in the process of doing that, it did open up a whole, it freed me up so much that I enjoyed sitting at the computer here and in this very room here where we are and writing. And I just sit there, put on bloody Miles Davis and have the fire roaring and the dog sitting on the couch, and I write away. So I enjoy the process, you know. Now. So as long as that's happening, I'll keep writing.
0: That's good to hear. Jimmy's dates are starting to fill out right through until, midway through next year, when he's doing another of those Stranded in Bali gigs. You want to find out more info? JimmyBarnes.com. And here's Working Class Man on This Week in Music.

0: This week in music, with a reason for every song we play, Shirley Manson is another name added to our birthday list, lead singer with Garbage, having just turned the big 6-0. We'll check everybody on the list in a little over an hour and a half. Coming up next hour, we'll update the latest music news. There's the Aussie Top 5. The classic album double before the end of the show is Paul Simon's Graceland, and a heavenly birthday to acknowledge next.
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16: I'm John Fabris. The number of bodies recovered in the Nepal-Tibet flooding tragedy rises to 626. 41 Australians are on the missing list. Assistant Foreign Affairs Minister Matt Thistlethwaite is staying across the latest developments.
17: We're offering our deepest sympathies and support for both the Nepalese community and Tibetan communities here in Australia. Last night I attended a vigil at Strathfield in unity with the Nepalese community.
16: A state by-election in in Western Australia today, set to provide an insight into One Nation's fortunes interstate. The resurgent parties considered a threat of capturing the long-held Labor seat of Secret Harbour. One Nation candidate Luke Hurdagen is excited for a ripple effect.
11: If we win this seat, we'll put the surrounding areas on notice as well, Rockingham, Baudivis, Kwinana, and hopefully it sets a standard, like I said, for the rest of the state and the whole country.
16: And America's president announced what he's dubbed the biggest oil deal in history with Venezuela. It involves taking majority control of 65 billion barrels of oil reserves, doubling America's stocks, with reserves reportedly at a 40-year low. President Trump claims it doesn't entail any cost to the US taxpayer.
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12: South Sydney is leading the Titans 28-4, approaching halftime on the Gold Coast. Later, the Roosters do battle with the Dolphins in Sydney, and the Cowboys host the Tigers in Townsville. Last night, the Panthers climbed back to the top of the ladder after their 24-10 victory over the Bulldogs. Also last night, the Seagulls beat the Dragons 44-10. And an AFL superstar is heading to the Suns. Collingwood legend Scott Pendlebury inking a 4-year deal, 2 for playing and 2 for coaching. Last night, the Magpies lost to the Western Bulldogs by 3 points, meaning their 2026 campaign is now over. Tonight, Melbourne faces Carlton in the other wildcard final. That's the sport. I'm Michaela Carr.
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19: Sunny conditions across the Murraylands, Fleurieu and Adelaide Hills this afternoon. And it's going to be a partly cloudy day tomorrow. Murray Bridge heading for a top of 19. Strathalbyn 17 degrees for Sunday. Mount Barker 18. Victor Harbour 16 degrees. Mount Lofty 17. And Adelaide expecting a top of 19 tomorrow. And it should be sunny for Monday.
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25: I'm going to update the latest music news for you this hour. There's also the Aussie Top 5 recap coming up. What was number one this week in 1991? I'll play it for you very soon. And we're going to pay tribute to a bunch of fallen heroes this hour. First up is the heavenly birthday for Michael Jackson, who passed away back in 2009. Would have been his 68th birthday this week. Here's Black or White on This Week in Music.

0: This week in music, there's Steve Winwood. He went to number one in America this week, 40 years ago, with that song, Higher Love.
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6: 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This week in music. Feature artist.
0: Yeah, it's Jet, who this week in 2004 picked up the Best Rock Video Gong at the MTV VMAs for Are You Gonna Be My Girl. Nick Sester here, talking about writing the Get Born album on the toilet.
7: Those years I moved out into, there was like a bungalow in the backyard, which was the old shed. And I, you know, thought I was cool and wanted to get my independence. It was freezing cold. I moved the bed in there. Me having my own space where I could experiment. Well, I wrote all my first songs there in that sort of secluded private space. There was two rooms. There was the bedroom and then there was the bathroom. So yep. I would sit in the on the toilet seat down. That was where I'd sit and play guitar and write songs. And I remember, like, most of the song, all the Get Born stuff came from there. Like, I Give Me My Girl, Look What You've Done, all that stuff. You know, I was like 18 years old writing songs on an acoustic guitar, trying to think of stuff that would impress the other guys in the band when it came time to the next rehearsal.
0: This song was actually released in Britain before Australia and then the USA. Maybe they were trying to cash in on the Beatle-esque Oasis factor. Who knows? Look What You've Done from Get Born on This Week in Music.

0: This week in Music's On, 40 years ago this week, Tina Turner got a star on the Hollywood Walk of Fame. You've got Jason Staveley here. The classic album Double is 40 years in the making. Paul Simon's Graceland, a couple of very good songs from that before the end of the show. And up next, an Aussie legend who's no longer with us. He considered himself lucky.
1: Regardless of how good a talent is, whether it be Skyhooks, Elton John or whatever, I think luck plays a hell of an important part in getting there, and I still regard myself as a very lucky individual to have achieved what I have.
0: That's Shirley Strawn from Skyhooks, of course. Sadly, his luck ran out 25 years ago this week. Skyhooks are next.
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0: things that make you go,
1: This week in music, there's another name for the birthday list. Robert Clavillis from CNC Music Factory. That's Things That Make You Go, Before that, we played Living in the 70s from Skyhawks. Sherl lost his life this week 25 years ago. He was only 49 as he was flying his helicopter in the hinterland near Brisbane. What a sad day that was. It's Jason Staveley here. Aussie Top 5 Recap is coming up. And before the end of the hour, why was Billy Joel in court this week? I'll tell you why.
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3: Well, hey there, it's Dolly. And I just want you to know I thank you for standing by me and that I will always love you. Thank you.
1: Yeah, the world woke up to the sad news of Dolly Parton's death on Wednesday morning after dealing with cancer for the past few years. Then on Thursday, Tim Curry, who took the world by surprise in suspenders and high heels as Dr. Frank Anfurta in the Rocky Horror Show, also passed, valet to a couple of legends. And lastly, the ARIA chart has banned fully AI-generated music from eligibility from the Australian charts. Black Eyed Peas' Will.i.am has an interesting idea on how music can be better identified as having been created by a real person.
4: AI music and AI video shares the same MP3, MP4 file as humans. That ain't right. You need something that differentiates it from the other stuff. And that file, I call it the POL, the proof of life file. Right now, it's where's the love dot wave or where's the love dot MP3 or MP4. We need a where's the love dot POL.
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0: Hang on, the top five here from August 26, 1991. A touch of deja vu. CNC Music Factory, number five. Things that make you go. Things that make you go. Colour Me Bad at four.

And the number one song in Australia from the 26th of August, 1991, record breaker on the charts, record breaker in the box office. It's Everything I Do, I Do It For You. Here's Bryan Adams on This Week in Music.

0: This Week in Music, there's Billy Joel, who this week in 1989 fired his manager and former brother-in-law Frank Webber after an audit of his affairs revealed some discrepancies. Billy Joel ended up in court and sued for $90 million. His wife at the time, Christy Brinkley, was wise to what was going on.
1: And it was funny because every town that we went in, the waiter or the owner of the restaurant would go, "Oh, yeah, you guys own that huge property up the street." We're like, "No, no, we don't. Something's not right here." I said to Billy, "Frank Webber's ripping you off." And he did not want to hear that. When I first said it to him, he said, "Hey, I've known him a hell of a lot longer than I know you." I said, "Look, I love you. I'm trying to protect you. I see people ripping you off." Billy trusted him. He trusted him more than he trusted me, which of course hurt me to hear that.
0: That's audio from a brilliant Billy Joel documentary, And So It Goes. Very good if you get a chance to stream it. It's Jason Staveley here. Coming up next hour, another name or two to add to the birthday list. In fact, we'll run through everybody that's on that list next hour. Two tracks from Paul Simon's Graceland. It's our classic album double, out 40 years ago this week. And there's another one on the way as well from our feature artist, Jet.
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14: I'm John Faber. 626 is the revised up death toll in the Nepal-Tibet flood disaster. The missing list now nearly 3,000, 41 of them Australian. Red Cross official in Nepal, David Fisher, telling DW News access to 93,000 people needing aid is difficult.
15: There's still areas that are accessible only by helicopter. We're very worried about their well-being. We haven't been able to do a real assessment in the Rasuwa area.
14: WA state by-election today shaping as a litmus test for One Nation's likely performance in the rest of Australia. Labor's candidate for its long-held WA seat of Secret Harbour, Georgia Tree, concedes tonight's results up for grabs.
16: It's always tough in a by-election, and we've seen right-wing populism take place all over the globe, and Australia's not immune from that.
14: And a referendum on whether to restart negotiations to join the European Union, shelved in 2013, is being held in Iceland, spooked by the US president's proposal to take over nearby Greenland. Iceland's foreign minister has sought feedback from Ireland and Finland if joining the EU costs their sovereignty.
17: So they said, on the contrary, we have succeeded and we have got stronger being a part of a bigger group.
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20: Melbourne takes on Carlton at the MCG tonight in Game 2 of the Wildcard Series. The Western Bulldogs are already through after defeating Collingwood by 3 points last night. Tim Membury missing a potential game winner after the siren at the MCG. Maggie's coach Craig McRae says he doesn't need to carry that weight.
21: Without the big mark and big goal, a minute before or whatever it was, a couple of minutes, it was really a seesaw game. And then even beyond that, like, the year he's had to support our young forward line and be a pillar in that forward line is more than just tonight.
20: And the end of an era at Collingwood, with Scott Pendlebury leaving for the Gold Coast. The former captain has signed a 4-year deal with the Suns, on the field for two and coaching for the other two. That's the sport. I'm Michaela Carr.
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25: Sunny conditions across the Murraylands, Fleurieu and Adelaide Hills this afternoon, and it's going to be a partly cloudy day tomorrow. Murray Bridge heading for a top of 19. Strathalbyn 17 degrees for Sunday. Mount Barker 18. Victor Harbour 16 degrees. Mount Lofty 17. And Adelaide expecting a top of 19 tomorrow. And it should be sunny for Monday.
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0: The classic album doubles on the way this hour. A couple of tracks coming up from Graceland from Paul Simon. Such an impactful record. released 40 years ago this week. We've got everyone on our birthday list to get a mention, including Shania Twain.
1: I had no dreams as a child to be a star. I just wanted to stay in my room and write songs and play with words and create melodies and stories, write about things that allowed my imagination to take me anywhere else and everywhere else, not to be on the stage.
0: How did that go for her? Not very well. She's one of the biggest stars on the planet. And here's Man, I Feel Like a Woman on This Week in Music.
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0: This week in music, that's a good one. The Knack, My Sharona, started a 5-week run on top of the charts in the US this week back in 79.
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0: Yeah, it's Jet, who this week in 2004 won the best rock video for Are You Gonna Be My Girl at the MTV VMAs. Here's Nick Sester with more on writing the Get Born album.
8: We played some early shows when we were 17, super young. I guess I realised, we're kind of out of our depth here and out of our, like, we need to get

0: Rehearsing, writing, record. Like, we recorded, wrote, rehearsed. Like, I mean, every weekend we sort of bunkered down somewhere and started really honing our craft, and we got good.
1: They got better than good. They owned the world at one stage. In fact, this coming week, Jet are back on the road and touring through the US before they get back to do some dates at the beginning of October here in Australia. Here's Rollover DJ. Jet are our feature artist on This Week in Music.

0: This Week in Music, with a reason for every song we play. We lost Laura Branigan this week back in 2004. That's Self Control. You got Jason Staveley here. Queen started recording an epic this week back in 1975. We'll tell you more about that in a minute and play it next.
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0: It's This Week in Music. There's Queen. They started recording Bohemian Rhapsody this week back in 1975. A little studio in the middle of nowhere in Wales, spending hour after hour after hour to get their vocals right on that. Yeah, 10 to 12 hour vocal sessions a day with 180 separate overdubs. That is attention to detail, and it still sounds great, doesn't it, Bohemian Rhapsody?
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0: Classic album Double came out 40 years ago this week and kind of changed the political landscape around music. I'm talking Graceland from Paul Simon. At the height of apartheid, what did he do? He worked alongside black African artists, and the world loved this record.
3: I always try and write those melodies that feel like my melodies, and my melodies really, they come out of my early memories, so they're American. So they come out of 50s and 60s melodic impulses. And then the lyrics are, I don't know, they're always hard to write. They're very hard to write. And it's a combination of cultures. But what I think we've seen is that there's a willingness and an eagerness to hear this kind of music. And so there's an acceptability level that didn't even exist a few years ago in the first excitement about Graceland. Naturally, the emphasis was on the South African music because it was so new and refreshing to Western ears. But after all that is settled, one of the things that Graceland contributes, I think, is that it brought African musicians into the Western way of thinking and recording. To my way of thinking, the more that musicians are exposed to other musical ideas, the more that their horizon is expanded and their creativity has the opportunity to flourish and to flower in a way that doesn't happen when you're kept isolated in a cultural ghetto. And what was happening in South Africa before Graceland was that the music was not getting out. Nobody heard the music. I think that the long-lasting effect of Graceland will be the way that musicians from different cultures can interact and play together. It was the most successful example of an intercultural musical experience, the most successful in terms of popularity. It was a very big hit all over the world.
0: It certainly was. I'm going to play a couple of tracks from it. The title is on the way, but here's one you don't hear often, Diamonds on the Soles of Her Shoes. Graceland from Paul Simon. Released 40 years ago this week is our classic album Double on This Week in Music. Oh, oh, oh.

0: This Week in Music, it's our classic album double. Graceland from Paul Simon was released 40 years ago this week as the album's title track. And before that, Diamonds on the Soles of Her Shoes. You've got Jason Staveley here. We're running through everybody on our birthday list next.
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2: 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Aussie Storm Hunter will play in the US Open, defeating Daria Semenystia in the qualifiers. She'll take on Marta Kostyuk in the first round. The Titans have held off a fast-finishing Raiders 26-20 in today's NRLW clash at Seabus Super Stadium. Ladder leaders Roosters down the Sharks 36-8. AFLW Indigenous Round kicked off with North Melbourne defeating the Bulldogs 70-23. And the Hockey Roos will play for bronze tonight in the World Cup, taking on Belgium.
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8: Happy birthday this weekend to Gene Simmons from Kiss. Jean-Michel Jarre. Elvis Costello's on the list. As is Billy Ray Cyrus. Shirley Manson from Garbage.
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0: moments this week in music, wrapped up for a couple of reasons with the Beatles. 10 years ago this week, the Guinness World Record book stated that Ringo Starr's copy of the White Album was officially the most expensive LP ever sold at auction. It had the serial number of 000001 and sold for $790,000. The other more sobering reason to have the Beatles on the playlist is that this week, 45 years ago, 1981, Mark Chapman was given a 20-year jail sentence for the murder of John Lennon. He stays in prison to this day. Now, coming up next weekend, Queen will be our feature artist as we celebrate what would have been Freddie Mercury's 80th birthday. Classic album double, a couple of songs lined up from Belladonna from Stevie Nicks. And we'll talk with Robin and Matt Campbell from UB40, who are touring again next May. That's next weekend. Enjoy what's left of this one, and thank you for having the radio on.
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1: Well, giraffes usually sleep for between half an hour and 2 hours in total.
2: Right.
1: Often in naps lasting just a few minutes, helping them stay alert for predators.
2: I know that the giraffes at Monarto display behaviours of safety that wild giraffes don't. They sit down, they sort of chill out a bit, and they don't do that in the wild.
1: I did see some giraffes in the wild in Tanzania. It's so funny the way they spread their legs to get down to the

0: water to drink it. It looks bizarre.
1: It's like me trying to pick something up that I've dropped at the bin.
0: Yeah, they weren't making the old man noise though.
1: It'd be great if they did. Can you imagine a giraffe just going, oh, Jesus, oh, I'm bloody thirsty, oh, Christ almighty, oh, yeah. 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
1: As old men noises often do.
0: No predators to be seen, though, for you guys.
1: None for us, which is great.
0: Except occasional cougars.
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1: Walk the Duck, small restaurant. 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On the other side of things, you pull the lever and you leave everything in place, and then people in Mount Barker complain that the infrastructure isn't keeping up. 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
8: Good morning, Alana McIntyre here with the latest. Nepal is warning of new flood risks as rescue teams desperately try to find survivors and as the death toll surpasses 600 after the catastrophic floods. Bad weather is hampering efforts to locate close to 3,000 people who are still missing, including dozens of Australians. Further severe flooding and landslides are predicted. BBC's correspondent Sridhar Shressa says identifying the dead is another challenge.
9: So far, more than 670 dead bodies have been recovered from the affected areas, and only 20 have been identified so far.
8: Australian Cara Serafino has made contact with Australian officials. The 26-year-old has spoken to Foreign Affairs Minister Penny Wong, who has confirmed she's safe. A man is critical after being shot at a home in Sydney's southwest. Crews were called to South Granville around 7:40 last night. Police have been told a number of men stormed the property, shooting the victim and then leaving in a white SUV. At least 37 people have been killed by a Russian drone attack on a warehouse that was storing weapons in the outskirts of Kyiv. The attack on the depot caused shells, mines and drones to detonate. Donald Trump is claiming a deal giving America majority control of Venezuela's oil reserves will cut petrol prices in the US. However, the details remain murky. And the Albanese government is looking at its current consent and respectful relationships program at schools to see if there is any change needed.
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8: The Blues have staged an impressive comeback in front of 90,000 people, ending the Demons' run for 2026. Carlton recording a 19-point victory over Melbourne. The Blues fought their way back after the D's kicked the first four goals. Coach Josh Fraser says it was an enjoyable night.
11: The rooms felt incredible with our family and friends and so many people connected to the club. 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
13: Partly cloudy today and Murray Bridge heading for a top of 19 degrees, Strathalbyn 17, Mount Barker 18 degrees, Victor Harbour 16, Mount Lofty 17 and Adelaide expecting 19 degrees. It should be mostly sunny tomorrow.
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6: Good morning, Alana McIntyre here with the latest. One Nation is claiming another victory, this time at a by-election in WA. The party has secured the outer suburban seat of Secret Harbour. The seat, which is about 1 hour south of Perth, has historically been a safe Labor seat, but has been claimed by gym owner Luke Hurtigan.
7: A message that will send shockwaves across the entire country.
6: That audio thanks to News 24. At least 675 people have been confirmed dead now after the catastrophic flooding in Nepal. There are close to 2,400 people still missing in incredibly hot, catastrophic conditions. Burials are beginning, but authorities are struggling to deal with the number of bodies being retrieved. There's been a suspected underworld shooting in Sydney's southwest. A man is fighting for life after a number of men stormed a property in Guildford overnight. It's understood the man was shot in his back before the group left the property in a white SUV around 7:40 p.m. A 13-year-old boy who was involved in an e-scooter crash in Queensland has died. The boy suffered head injuries in Childers on Wednesday. Russia has targeted a weapons depot in the outskirts of Kyiv, causing drones and shells to detonate, killing at least 37 people. And the federal government is reviewing its current consent and respectful relationships programs at our schools.
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6: The Blues have ended the Demons' run thanks to an impressive comeback in front of 90,000 people in the wildcard game at the MCG. Carlton skipper Patrick Cripps telling Seven he's just so proud.
10: Oh, I love playing a final at the MCG. Doesn't matter what final, that's peak footy moments. Like the atmosphere, you know, loser goes home, it's just like you got to put it all out there.
6: The Blues defeated Melbourne by 19 points, setting up an elimination final with Geelong next week. And the Wallabies are facing Argentina in the first of two test matches.
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13: 5MU Weather Update.
14: Partly cloudy today and Murray Bridge heading for a top of 19 degrees. Strathalbyn 17, Mount Barker 18 degrees. Victor Harbour 16, Mount Lofty 17 and Adelaide expecting 19 degrees. It should be mostly sunny tomorrow.
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0: Now, this is the show with a reason for every song we play. This week, back in 2004, Jets took home the award for the best rock video at the MTV Video Music Awards for Are You Gonna Be My Girl? Reason enough to have Jet as our feature artist this weekend. Going to talk to Barnsley before the hour is out. We've got a great Elton John-themed defining moment and an Aussie Top 5 recap from this week in 1991. I won't tell you much more, but the number one song was a record breaker from one of the biggest movies of the 90s. Let's get started with a trio of birthdays, though. Hugh Cornwell from The Stranglers has been celebrating this week, and they're first on This Week in Music.

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0: Feature artist. Jet was celebrating this week back in 2004.
8: And the Moon Man goes to... Jet, are you going to be my girl?
9: It's 1, 2, 3, tap my hand and come with me because you look so fine that I really want to make you mine.
10: Now, that's definitely something we didn't expect.
11: Hey, look, thanks everybody very much. I didn't expect this. I'm from Dingley, for sake. Oh, I didn't say that. But I just want to dedicate this award to my dad, my late great dad, and God bless you. And thank you very much.
0: That was Jet winning the Best Rock Video Award at the MTV VMAs back in 2004. The Get Born album owned the world back in 2004. Here's Nick Sester talking about writing the album.
12: The three of us all kind of wrote, and it became like a fun thing, like trying to, you turn up and go, hey, check this out, check what I got today. And they're like, oh, that's good, you know, and then it kind of provoked a friendly competition, not in a, but competition in the most positive of ways.
0: Here's Are You Gonna Be My Girl? Jets are our feature artist on This Week in Music.

0: It's This Week in Music, and Jets are our feature artists this weekend. You've got Jason Staveley here chatting with Barnsley for the end of the hour. He's starting to add more and more dates to his summer touring schedule. We've got a classic album double a little later on. We're talking Graceland from Paul Simon. It came out 40 years ago this week. Paul Simon talks about the political impact of that record, and there's a defining moment for Elton John fans coming up next.
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7: Well, I guess this defines what the defining moment is all about. This week in 1970, Elton John played his debut concert in America, appearing at the Troubadour in LA, and from then on became a global superstar.
8: I'd always wanted to come to America. I just thought we were earning such a reputation in England as a band. I thought it might be too soon to come. Dick James said, you must come. The Troubadour is a great club, and I knew the Troubadour, so he was right. I came, and everything happened that night, and I think people thought I was going to come out and be very Randy Newmanish and very shy and timid, and of course I wore flying boots with wings on them, hot pants, t-shirt with stars on it, and played rock and roll with my three-piece band, and I think that the shock of what people saw and they didn't expect helped us a great deal to launch our career.
7: One of the songs he performed on that night was your song. Elton John's first show in the States is our defining moment on This Week in Music.

0: This Week in Music's on. It's the show with a reason for every song we play. There's the Rolling Stones, who put out their Tattoo You album this week, 45 years ago. The biggest track on that record, of course, was Start Me Up. It's Jason Staveley here this weekend talking to Barnsey in the next 15 minutes. Next hour, we'll update the latest music news and play the Aussie number one from August 26th, 1991.
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0: It's This Week in Music. There's Kylie, you know, this week in 1988. Her debut album became the biggest selling female debut album of all time in Britain. That record is now held by Leona Lewis's record, Spirit.
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0: Oh, Jimmy Barnes is starting to gear up for a very busy back end of the year and summer with shows popping up all over the country. Of course, he started the year polishing off those For the Working Class Man 40th anniversary shows, but he's been putting his feet up since then.
3: Yeah, I've been chilling, but also lost a few friends over the last month. But overall, it's been, you know, been a great start to the year, starting with that, you know, finishing off the Working Class Man tour. I took 6 weeks and went away with Jane, which was great. A couple of the grandkids went to Japan and Thailand. Always hard saying bye to people, you know, yeah. As you well know. But that's life, isn't it? Reminds you of your own mortality, and also, you know, just makes you long wish you'd said more about you had the chance.
0: Yeah, there are so many things left unsaid.
3: I tell all my kids now. I said, you know, tell the people you love how much you love them and what all the things you need to say, because you never know.
0: You talked about your own mortality or feelings of your own mortality. Turning 70 at the start of the year, how do you feel with those numbers attached to your name now?
3: Mate, I'm very happy about it. And I you know, when you consider that, you know, when I joined Cold Chairs, I didn't think I'd make 21. you know, everything else has been a bonus. 70 years old, and I'm probably healthier now than I was when I was 25. You know, I'm singing better than I was when I was that age. I'm singing better than, you know, than I've ever sang. I'm writing better than I've ever sang. And, you know, and I'm surrounded by people that love me and I love them. So I can't complain. I'm enjoying 70.
0: And I saw a big plate of corned beef with white sauce and mustard the other day. Gee, that was a flashback to my grandmother and my mother's cooking.
3: It's the best. A real British meal, that one. That was a cracker. Jane makes a great one. Of course, Jane and my mum cook the same things, only Jane makes them much better.
0: Despite the appearance that you may have been taking it easy, you're always on the go. Is there a new music in the wind for Jimmy Barnes?
3: There is. I'm writing songs at the moment. I'm just working out when I'm going to sit and record. And also, you know, I've been writing another book. The last book of short stories I wrote, Highways and Byways. It looks like there's a TV company going to make a TV series, like a bunch of shows. Well, it'd probably be more like Twilight Zone than Home and Away, but a drama series based on that book. And so I'm writing more for that, and I'm writing another book, and I'm writing songs. I'm constantly busy.
0: That's fantastic. Hmm. You would never have thought, maybe even 8 or 9 years ago, before Working Class Boy, that this would turn into such a powerful side hustle for you.
3: As you know, we spoke about it in the past. Working Class Boy was written out of necessity. It's something I had to write, because otherwise, you know, all the stuff that I wrote about in that book was killing me, and I had to get it down on paper so I could. It was sort of like a way of letting it go, I guess, and facing it. But in the process of doing that, it did open up a whole, it freed me up so much that I enjoyed sitting at the computer here and in this very room here where we are and writing. And I just sit there, put on bloody Miles Davis and have the fire roaring and the dog sitting on the couch, and I write away. So I enjoy the process, you know. Now. So as long as that's happening, I'll keep writing.
0: That's good to hear. Jimmy's dates are starting to fill out right through until, midway through next year when he's doing another of those Stranded in Bali gigs. You want to find out more info? JimmyBarnes.com. And here's Working Class Man on This Week in Music.

0: This Week in Music, with a reason for every song we play. Shirley Manson is another name added to our birthday list, lead singer with Garbage, having just turned the big 6-0. We'll check everybody on the list in a little over an hour and a half. Coming up next hour, we'll update the latest music news. There's the Aussie Top 5. The classic album double before the end of the show is Paul Simon's Graceland, and a heavenly birthday to acknowledge next.
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12: Good morning, Alana McIntyre here with the latest. There are fears of more flooding along the border between Nepal and Tibet as the death toll from Wednesday's glacier collapse reaches 675. The Department of Foreign Affairs and Trade has dispatched crisis teams to Nepal who will help search for about 40 missing Australians. In total, about 2,500 people are still unaccounted for. World Vision's Roslyn Gabriel has told Seven many remain cut off.
13: There is mud everywhere. There is people are getting more desperate. We are desperately trying to get to communities that have not been reached. We were told of a community on Friday that is in need of food that nobody has got to, that's been cut off from the rivers.
12: Rescuers have drilled a hole in a tunnel at the hydropower site where it's hoped about 100 workers may still be alive. A man in his 40s is fighting for life after two cars collided in Melbourne. It happened at Preston just before 3 a.m. A man is critical after another suspected underworld shooting in Sydney southwest. It's understood a group of men stormed a property in South Granville around 7:40 last night, shooting the victim in his back. One Nation has claimed victory in the Secret Harbour by-election in WA. Gym owner Luke Hurtigan saying locals have sent a message that will send shockwaves across the country. And about 40,000 people are running across the Harbour Bridge today for the Sydney Marathon.
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12: In AFL, the Blues will play the Cats next week in an elimination final after Carlton defeated Melbourne in front of a massive crowd at the MCG. The Blues ending the Demons' run for 2026 with a 19-point win, thanks to an impressive comeback in front of about 90,000 people. Max Gawn has told Seven they just didn't execute.
14: We had a chance to play again. Good final in front of 90,000. Good game of footy, but we just didn't get it done.
12: And the Wallabies have recorded a 27-21 win over Argentina, even with a sin bin to winger Harry Potter in the 25th minute.
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1: 5MU Weather Update.
17: Partly cloudy today and Murray Bridge heading for a top of 19 degrees. Strathalbyn 17, Mount Barker 18 degrees. Victor Harbour 16, Mount Lofty 17 and Adelaide expecting 19 degrees. It should be mostly sunny tomorrow.
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0: I'm going to update the latest music news for you this hour. There's also the Aussie Top 5 recap coming up. What was number one this week in 1991? I'll play it for you very soon. And we're going to pay tribute to a bunch of fallen heroes this hour. First up is the heavenly birthday for Michael Jackson, who passed away back in 2009. Would have been his 68th birthday this week. Here's Black or White on This Week in Music.

0: This week in music, there's Steve Winwood. He went to number one in America this week, 40 years ago, with that song, Higher Love.
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6: 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Feature artist.
0: Yeah, it's Jet, who this week in 2004 picked up the Best Rock Video Gong at the MTV VMAs for Are You Gonna Be My Girl. Nick Sester here talking about writing the Get Born album on the toilet.
7: Those years I moved out into, there was like a bungalow in the backyard, which was the old shed, and I, you know, thought I was cool and wanted to get my independence. It was freezing cold. I moved the bed in there. Me having my own space where I could experiment. Well, I wrote all my first songs there in that sort of secluded private space. There was two rooms. There was the bedroom and then there was the bathroom. So yep. I would sit in the on the toilet seat down. That was where I'd sit and play guitar and write songs. And I remember like most of the song, all the Get Born stuff came from there. Like Are You Gonna Be My Girl, Look What You've Done, all that stuff. You know, I was like 18 years old. Writing songs on an acoustic guitar, trying to think of stuff that would impress the other guys in the band when it came time to the next rehearsal.
0: This song was actually released in Britain before Australia and then the USA. Maybe they were trying to cash in on the Beatle-esque Oasis factor. Who knows? Look What You've Done from Get Born on This Week in Music.

0: This week in Music's On, 40 years ago this week, Tina Turner got a star on the Hollywood Walk of Fame. You've got Jason Staveley here. The classic album Double is 40 years in the making. Paul Simon's Graceland. A couple of very good songs from that before the end of the show. And up next, an Aussie legend who's no longer with us. He considered himself lucky.
1: Regardless of how good a talent is, whether it be Skyhooks, Elton John or whatever, I think luck plays a hell of an important part in getting there. And I still regard myself as a very lucky individual to have achieved what I have.
0: That's Shirley Strawn from Skyhooks, of course. Sadly, his luck ran out 25 years ago this week. Skyhooks are next.
2: Wake up with Adam and Jenny.
3: Wild giraffes usually sleep for between half an hour and 2 hours in total.
4: Right.
3: Often in naps lasting just a few minutes, helping them stay alert for predators.
4: I know that the giraffes at Monarto display behaviours of safety that wild giraffes don't. They sit down, they sort of chill out a bit, and they don't do that in the wild.
3: I did see some giraffes in the wild in Tanzania. It's so funny the way they spread their legs to get down to the water to drink it. It looks bizarre.
4: It's like me trying to pick something up that I've dropped at the bin.
3: Yeah, they weren't making the old man noise, though.
4: So that'd be great if they did. Can you imagine a giraffe just going, oh, Jesus, oh, I'm bloody thirsty, oh, Christ almighty, oh, yeah. I mean, that would also attract predators, no doubt,
3: yeah.
4: As old men noises often do.
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1: This week in music, there's another name for the birthday list. Robert Clavillis from CNC Music Factory. That's Things That Make You Go, hmm. Before that, we played Living in the 70s from Skyhawks. Sherl lost his life this week 25 years ago. He was only 49 as he was flying his helicopter in the hinterland near Brisbane. What a sad day that was. It's Jason Staveley here. Aussie Top 5 Recap is coming up. And before the end of the hour, why was Billy Joel in court this week? I'll tell you why.
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3: Well, hey there, it's Dolly. And I just want you to know I thank you for standing by me and that I will always love you. Thank you.
1: Yeah, the world woke up to the sad news of Dolly Parton's death on Wednesday morning after dealing with cancer for the past few years. Then on Thursday, Tim Curry, who took the world by surprise in suspenders and high heels as Dr. Frank Anfurta in the Rocky Horror Show, also passed, valet to a couple of legends. And lastly, the ARIA chart has banned fully AI-generated music from eligibility from the Australian charts. Black Eyed Peas' Will.i.am has an interesting idea on how music can be better identified as having been created by a real person.
4: AI music and AI video shares the same MP3, MP4 file as humans. That ain't right. You need something that differentiates it from the other stuff. And that file, I call it the POL, the proof of life file. Right now, it's where's the love.wav or where's the love.mp3 or mp4. We need a where's the love.pol.
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0: Hang on, the top five here from August 26, 1991. A touch of deja vu. 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
0: Colour Me Bad at 4.

And the number one song in Australia from the 26th of August 1991, record breaker on the charts, record breaker in the box office. It's Everything I Do, I Do It For You. Here's Bryan Adams on This Week in Music.

0: This week in music, there's Billy Joel, who this week in 1989 fired his manager and former brother-in-law Frank Webber after an audit of his affairs revealed some discrepancies. Billy Joel ended up in court and sued for $90 million. His wife at the time, Christy Brinkley, was wise to what was going on.
1: And it was funny because every town that we went in, the waiter or the owner of the restaurant would go, "Oh, yeah, you guys own that huge property up the street." We're like, "No, no, we don't. Something's not right here." I said to Billy, "Frank Webber's ripping you off." And he did not want to hear that. When I first said it to him, he said, "Hey, I've known him a hell of a lot longer than I know you." I said, "Look, I love you. I'm trying to protect you. I see people ripping you off." Billy trusted him. He trusted him more than he trusted me, which of course hurt me to hear that.
0: That's audio from a brilliant Billy Joel documentary, And So It Goes. Very good if you get a chance to stream it. It's Jason Staveley here. Coming up next hour, another name or two to add to the birthday list. In fact, we'll run through everybody that's on that list next hour. Two tracks from Paul Simon's Graceland. It's our classic album double, out 40 years ago this week. And there's another one on the way as well from our feature artist, Jet.
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15: Hi there, Alana McIntyre here with the latest. One Nation has claimed another victory, this time in WA. Gym owner Luke Herjigan claiming the seat of Secret Harbour about an hour south of Perth. The party's Barnaby Joyce has told News 24 the by-election victory shows the world and politics are changing.
16: We're not going to get hubristic, but we're playing a good game, and we're going to continue to make sure that we improve so that we gain the respect of the people of Western Australia, the people of Victoria, where I am right now, people of New South Wales, and the people of Australia.
15: At least 675 people have been confirmed dead after the devastating flooding in Nepal. There are close to 2,500 still missing in incredibly hot, catastrophic conditions. Burials are beginning, but authorities are struggling to deal with the number of bodies being retrieved. A man is fighting for life after being shot in his back at a home in Sydney Southwest. Police believe a number of men stormed the property in South Granville last night, shot the victim and then left in a white SUV. About 10,000 Australians a year are expected to benefit from the government's latest expansion of immunotherapy on the PBS. Associate Professor Sumitra Ananda from the Peter MacCallum Cancer Centre says it's an extraordinary moment for patients.
17: Absolutely. This is going to help people who've got cancer that has spread out of their primary organ, which means these cancers are incurable, really. Immunotherapy has really revolutionised the treatment of cancer.
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15: The Blues have staged an impressive comeback in front of 90,000 people at the G to end the Demons' run for 2026. Carlton recording a 19-point win over Melbourne. The Blues fought their way back after the Ds kicked the first four goals. Coach Josh Fraser says it was an enjoyable night.
19: 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Incredible support with the crowd. They kept turning up and giving us great energy.
15: Carlton take on Geelong in the elimination final next week.
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0: Partly cloudy today and Murray Bridge heading for a top of 19 degrees. Strathalbyn 17, Mount Barker 18 degrees. Victor Harbour 16, Mount Lofty 17 and Adelaide expecting 19 degrees. It should be mostly sunny tomorrow.
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0: The classic album doubles on the way this hour. A couple of tracks coming up from Graceland from Paul Simon. Such an impactful record. Released 40 years ago this week. We've got everyone on our birthday list to get a mention, including Shania Twain.
27: I had no dreams as a child to be a star. I just wanted to stay in my room and write songs and play with words and create melodies and stories, write about things that allowed my imagination to take me anywhere else and everywhere else. not be on the stage.
0: How did that go for her? Not very well. She's one of the biggest stars on the planet. And here's Man, I Feel Like a Woman on This Week in Music.
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0: This week in music, that's a good one. The Knack, My Sharona, started a 5-week run on top of the charts in the US this week back in 79.
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0: Yeah, it's Jet, who this week in 2004 won the best rock video for Are You Gonna Be My Girl at the MTV VMAs. Here's Nick Sester with more on writing the Get Born album.
7: We played some early shows when we were 17, super young. I guess I realised, we're kind of out of our depth here and out of our, we need to get a lot better if we're going to, because it became very obvious very quickly how hard this was going to be. And in order to make an impact or stand out, we really need to be a hell of a lot better than what we are. And we need to have really a lot stronger material. So we stopped doing live shows and we focused on rehearsing, writing, record. We recorded, wrote, rehearsed. Every weekend we sort of bunkered down somewhere and started really honing our craft, and we got good.
0: They got better than good. They owned the world at one stage. In fact, this coming week, Jet are back on the road and touring through the US before they get back to do some dates at the beginning of October here in Australia. Here's Rollover DJ. Jet are our feature artist on This Week in Music.

0: This Week in Music, for the reason for every song we play, we lost Laura Branigan this week back in 2004. That's Self Control. You've got Jason Staveley here. Queen started recording an epic this week back in 1975. We'll tell you more about that in a minute and play it next.
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